0: for you.
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0: to Seculo. Phone lines are open at 1-800-684-3110. Of course, we just were talking about what was going on in California and our investigation into how they treat voter fraud, voter ID, voter certification to make sure people actually are voting because they should be voting. And we could learn very quickly that they don't have a whole lot of standards and practices. And we're going to get to that. Same time, the ACLJ is dealing with another matter here that I think we want to get into. Again, this ties in somewhat to this issue of election integrity, but also the importance of being able to have proper representation.
1: Well, and this is a thing that the ACLJ has fought back against in many different avenues for a long time. And it's lawfare that's used by the left to try to go after their political enemies using the legal system as a form of attack. And I've seen people on Rumble and on YouTube as well comment that they've seen this case that we've taken on being talked about in other areas and that they were excited about it. We right. hadn't addressed it on air yet. But this is where the ACLJ, Jordan, is representing Professor John Eastman. He was an attorney that represented President Trump, much like yourself and your dad, that the state of California decided to go after him because of his representation of President Trump. He was never sanctioned by a court. He was never found of doing misconduct as an attorney, but they went straight to disbarment. And now we are having to take this to the Supreme Court of the United States to fight for justice here.
2: You know, it's interesting. In the United States of America, we are protected, even as attorneys, to make novel legal arguments that may not have been made before in past history because they weren't necessary or our brains weren't having to deal with the problem that was at hand. And even if that is not going to be one that ultimately gets accepted generally by the courts, it doesn't mean that by putting it forward to the courts, you are somehow violating your oath as an attorney. The only way that would be like a violation, you'd really have to figure out intent here, is if you knew 100% that this was somehow illegal to even put this forward, or you were totally wasting the court's time.
0: Very rare.
2: And usually that wouldn't happen until a court had already said, we would never consider this because of X, Y, and Z. And you could usually appeal that court and then appeal to the next court and to the next court. And then if you're in state court, you can ultimately appeal that decision to the U.S. Supreme Court. And then if you kept doing it, they might. But think about how many people, sometimes on their own, or just small legal offices, file bad claims in local and state courts. And while they may get sanctioned sometime, they may get a little fine. What they don't have taken away is their bar license.
0: Yeah, usually they just lose.
2: Sometimes they lose, and the court's kind of tough on them. And then the state bar may look at it after maybe five or six times and say they need to go back through and do a special legal training. But they're very cautious about just revoking licenses 100% with like no due process, no way to move forward, no way to get that license back. Because you put forward a novel legal theory in a very quick, heated time in the United States involving a presidential election, so things have to move fast, that ultimately courts did not accept. And because of that, you are somehow, your entire practice of law needs to be deleted, and you need to be removed. This is like you're canceled from being an attorney in the state of California because you took a position their courts didn't like.
1: Well, in Jordan, that
2: their
1: one
2: bar association didn't like.
1: Right? Why we have to take this to the Supreme Court is that it's the way that the California bar works. It goes through the state Supreme
2: right.
1: Court,
2: and
1: then now
2: bars, yeah.
1: It's the court of first look here is the Supreme Court of the United States for us to make this appeal. Right. So it's a direct jump to the Supreme Court, and we'll be filing very early. But I wanted to bring up what you just said was so fascinating because the lawfare here isn't just against Professor Eastman.
2: No.
1: And that's why sometimes we have to explain
0: the
1: why.
0: Inciting incident.
1: But why we have to protect the attorneys here
2: right.
1: is because what their goal isn't just to get Professor Eastman disbarred. It's that that conservatives won't have anyone to represent them.
2: Right.
1: I saw Ted Cruz put out a graphic yesterday about how the political donations of like the top 100 law firms in the country,
2: It
1: not even one of them has more than 50% to a Republican.
2: Right.
1: That's fine. That's freedom of speech, freedom of association.
2: Right.
1: There's nothing inherently wrong with that. But if you make it toxic or you make it something to be ashamed of if you represent a conservative, then Whenever the left wants to use lawfare against you, then you have no one to represent you. And that's one of the other key elements here, is trying to protect the right to an attorney for every American here, not just the president or future political politicians. It's when the left wants to use the courts as a weapon of political power, you have to have someone that can represent you, including ACLJ attorneys.
2: Yes, I mean, that is, you're right. The ultimate goal is to scare people away from cases that may be controversial or may be new. But you know what? If you look back in history, Logan and Will, if you look back in history, the cases that were novel, the cases that were new, starting with the powers of the federal government and the judiciary, the Marbury versus Madison.
1: Right.
2: Going to the civil rights movement and post-Civil War Reconstruction. If again, it was tough for those NAACP attorneys to go to court because of the death threats. But imagine if those courts and their bar associations just started disbarring them because they say, you know what? Our laws say that you don't get to vote. You don't get to have this representation. And so you're putting forward arguments that are
0: illegal.
2: Direct conflict with our state law. You've lost four or five of these cases. We're going to disbar you. And instead, what they would do then is they'd imprison sometimes the attorneys, you know, in contempt. That's just even worse to some extent. But I don't remember them having their licenses necessarily revoked. So has it gotten even worse than what was happening during the civil rights movement for conservatives? I mean, I don't think we're there yet, but that's the idea. The idea is to scare you away, and it's why those big law firms will donate to the Democrats. It's Republicans don't believe this. You could be far left attorney. We don't believe that you should be barred from being an attorney because you come up with novel legal theories, especially if you're coming out of the world of legal academia, which is what they're working on constantly. I mean,
0: your job
2: go
0: is
2: through
0: to
2: law
0: defend,
2: review articles.
0: Your job is to defend a client.
2: Yeah.
0: It's not necessarily to even agree with your client.
2: And you're coming up with any possible way to defend them. And usually you put up three or four different ways. If the court doesn't like this, also court needs to look at this. And if it doesn't like this, you should look at this. But he is in a situation where he was dealing with a hostile bar association, then a hostile state court system. And it will be interesting to see here in the Supreme Court. We're going to be filed in less than 2 weeks.
0: I was about to say, we're about to head to break, but what is that next step? What do we do, and how can everyone get involved?
2: Yes, we've got less than 2 weeks here. So we need people to go to ACLJ.org and get supportive, because that will mean reply briefs coming. And again, we're a lot of work on this before you actually get to the decision about whether the court is going to take the case.
0: Like, the ACLJ is involved in all these issues today, as we've been really highlighting a lot of the work that we're doing directly, and I wanted to make sure you know that, because we are, of course, well over halfway through our impact match, and I need you, as we head to a break, to donate today if you can at ACLJ.org. 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
0: Welcome to the second half hour of Seculo. It's Tuesday, August 18th. This is Logan Seculo, Jordan Seculo in studio, Will Haynes in studio, Rick Grinnell joining us in the next segment. And I want to hear from you at 1-800-684-3110. We're talking about a couple different topics, all focused on really what's going on in the state of California, and a lot of it to do with voter situations there, voter verification there, as well as our representation currently of a lawyer who is just, as Jordan said, coming up with novel theories, trying to come up with a way to defend his client, pretty high-profile client, and with that found himself disbarred, and the ACLJ team is jumping in on that. And there's actually a way for you to get directly involved. I didn't say this in the last segment, but I need to make sure of it. Of course, you can donate, support the work of the ACLJ. We're in that impact match. But right now, also at ACLJ.org, there is a petition up. I need to pull up the text of this petition. Will, you got it?
1: That's right. Yes. Yeah, so if you go to ACLJ.org/petitions, there's several that you can look at. The pastor saw one we talked about yesterday. But this title is Stop the Left from Disbarring Conservative Lawyers. And we have 24,583 signatures as of right now.
0: That ain't enough. Come on.
1: And our goal on this one is 50,000. So if you can go to ACLJ.org/petitions, it has a picture of John Eastman as well as the Supreme Court, and you can click that and sign that to support.
0: Yep, I want to take this call. Let's go to Dale in California. He's in California, and he's got a lot to say. Go ahead, Dale.
6: Hi. Good day.
0: Hey, Dale, you're on the air.
6: I don't understand. Can you hear me?
0: Yep. Go ahead.
6: So, I don't know where you guys have been for the last 34 years, but California is going toward the communist direction for a long time. When they voted for the drugs to be marijuana to be legal, then it opened up more people to be homeless because they're taking drugs. So this stuff about election laws and stuff like that, that just proves they don't really care. As long as they stay in power, they're fine with that.
0: Yeah, Dale, it's all political. It's all political. We know this. We're actually going to have Rick Grinnell joining us in the next segment. There's probably nobody better who can comment on the current state of California elections, California laws, California politics than Rick.
1: Well, and one thing I'd say also, Dale, is that, yes, but that doesn't mean that you don't push back.
0: Yeah.
1: It doesn't mean that you don't uncover this truth. And also, in this case here, there are things like violations of federal election law, things that Congress has put in place to govern the way that the states run the elections. And if their Department of Justice and their Secretary of State are in violation of that, the federal government can step in and correct that. So just because they've been going that way a long time, we've been watching it, we've been talking about it as well on this broadcast, but just because it's going that way doesn't mean you just give up and you walk away. You actually fight harder.
2: Now, you think about someone like Eastman, too. I mean, he was a Supreme Court clerk for Justice Thomas. He was a circuit court clerk, a law professor. He's been a candidate for Attorney General of California before. Not afraid to get into the political process. But this is someone, again, who made his way, you know, attending University of Chicago Law School, which is one of the top law schools in the country. It's usually in the top five every year. He went there and then started a career in government and clerking, and then tried to put his name in to get involved in public service, and then was a dean of a law school.
1: Right.
2: I mean, so this is, again, he followed the route that many on the left would follow, too, of academia and the things you do, like clerking for U.S. Supreme Court justices, which, by the way, you know, those people like Ted Cruz did as well. Pretty smart guys that usually get those, and women who get those positions. It doesn't mean you're going to agree with all of their legal decisions, that they all agree with each other. But the idea was that justice said, you know, this is a really smart person. When I'm going to need help on research and putting together my opinion, I want their assistance. And what do we know? Well, we know that the left can't stand Clarence Thomas and anybody associated with him. It's like, so let's go through. If we can get rid of another Clarence Thomas clerk, take them out of the legal system, let's do it. And that's what California's tried to do here. It is wrong, and it is why the ACLJ is dedicated to righting this wrong. Because there are other states, Will, that we know are watching this, that say, if California can do this, hey, we can get rid of some of these conservative attorneys, too. So don't just think you're safe as a conservative attorney because you're not living in California.
0: Yeah, this is just the beginning. We're jumping into action in many states and different localities to preserve election integrity, to deal with situations like this with our lawyers. Be a part of it today. Go to ACLJ.org. We'll be right back with Rick Grinnell.
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9: When George Washington accepted command of the Continental Army, Americans were fighting a king and determined not to replace one form of unchecked power with another. Washington understood the difference between authority and ownership. In 1775, he declared, "When we assume the soldier, we do not lay aside the citizen." Even as commander of America's army, Washington remembered that he remained one of the people and that the power entrusted to him was never his to keep. He did not fight to rule America. He fought so Americans could govern themselves. Washington's example gave the young nation something more than victory. It gave America a standard for leadership. Those who hold power must remain accountable to the people they serve, because in a free nation, leadership is not ownership. It is a duty and a trust.
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0: We are going to take calls in the next segment, 1-800-684-3110. Go get in line. If you're in California, I think you're going to want to do that as well, because California, again, becomes the center of our conversation. It doesn't matter. It seems like it's something we cannot avoid. Of course, a big state, a lot of issues going on there, and no one is better to comment on that than Rick Rennell. But, Will, let's set up a little bit of what we're going to talk to Rick about, because there's, if we're just going to say generically California politics, voter situation, all that, it's just we don't got the time.
1: That's right. Well, Rick, we had you on previously, and we talked about how our state FOIA request got back from the Secretary of State that, hey, don't worry. It's

0: that are a disaster. It's the tires. And so she came out and gave us this long soliloquy about how changing every single tires to the government required tires is going to save people like $38 over their lifetime. It's so outrageous that it can't even be true. But we're not giving up in California. We're fighting on every single one of these targets. And as we get closer to an election day, we continue to push and highlight this. I do think that our focus has got to be the media in California, who have failed to hold these Democrats to account and shame them, which I publicly do every single day. I try to highlight the hypocrisies. I'm not disenfranchised at all. I'm focused on changing California because I know 50% of Californians aren't even registered to vote. So if you really forced everyone to vote, these yahoos in Sacramento would get thrown out immediately.
1: I see a lot of good comments about the roads in California right now, Rick. So I think you struck a nerve there with a lot of our viewers who watch on YouTube who are chiming in. I actually want to take a quick call from Fran in California. Because this ties in, Rick, to everything. Go ahead, Fran. You're on the air.
2: Hi, thanks for taking my call. I just love your program. I love what you guys are doing. I'm going to be donating. I just wanted to let you know that I've been working with Carl DeMaio out of San Diego. I'm in Orange County. It's Dana Point, Orange County. Sure. And I was taking petitions around to, they were trying to change the voting for the Proposition 13 on our property taxes. And then I was also doing the other one for to get a voter ID for everybody that goes to vote. And so I'm just so disgusted with the corruption and the nonsense that these people on the left, Democrats, come up with. They don't even make sense. And so I'm so glad you guys are working so hard. And I got the phone number because I'm a senior citizen and I don't do a lot of the computer things sure. like you guys do and social media and stuff. So I'm going to be calling in for my donation.
1: Thank you, Fran.
2: Keep up the good work and just keep fighting. It's really hard, I know, but we've got to win this. It's a matter of life and death,
1: Fran,
2: California and for the United States.
1: Fran, I think you represent a lot of what's going on in California, Rick. I can see you shaking your head. These are the kind of people that we're talking to.
0: I mean, look, Fran is retired and she's literally picking up the petitions to go and fight and to make sure that we educate the public. That's exactly what we have to do. Thank you, Fran. Thank you, Carl DeMaio. He's doing a great job as well. We're not giving up. We know it's not our tires. It's the roads, Gavin.
3: Well, and even to that point, you talked about Carl DeMaio. That was the voter ID petition he was really spearheading that will be on the ballot. What did the Attorney General Bonta do? Change the language to make it a real negative thing, making people think they're going to not be able to vote if you are a voter in California, instead of saying it's stopping people from voting illegally. So he doesn't want to investigate illegal voting, and he doesn't want to protect the elections from illegal voting. It sounds like he may have a bias here, Rick.
0: This is why I am so encouraged, because the clowns in Sacramento make mistakes every single day. It's so bad that as soon as we get the low information voter to just pay attention a little bit, we're converting people all of the time. And their little day in the sun is going to be over. I don't know when, maybe this November, maybe the next November. But it is going to be over because as common sense people find out what's going on, they're outraged. And you can't spend enough money to convince people that it's the tires that are our problem, not the roads.
1: Rick, thank you so much for joining us. Look, we got another segment. I want to hear from you. If you're in California or not in California, give me a call. I think this motivates a lot of you to get involved in what we're doing here at the ACLJ. And of course, Rick is a great voice for that. So give us a call, 1-800-684-31110. Again, we're tackling all these issues. And you want to be a part of it, too. It's a great way to get engaged with what we're doing here, but also to join us in these fights. So go to ACLJ.org right now. Again, we're taking a lot of action, not just in California, but around the country. We'll be back in just a moment with your calls and comments on Secula.
4: We've witnessed monumental legal victories from defending the 14th Amendment and protecting our sacred American right to vote, the overturning of Roe v. 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Countless unborn babies remain in jeopardy. 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
1: You know, I don't think we've ever struck quite a nerve than when Rick Grinnell brought up California roads and the issues currently that are being presented, because I see the comments exploding. I also heard him say, you know, the clowns. So what I'm going to say is something I haven't said in a long time. Send in those clowns. Let's see it. Come on. Light up that chat. Let's do it today. Give me a call, though. 1-800-684-3110. But speaking of the tires, look, I think we've opened up a door for people to vent. And you know what? Our Rumble ranters, they're ready to rant here. Let's go to, you got something for you?
3: Well, I was going
1: to
3: say, we had that as a backup story today. Didn't know if we would get to it, but it's in our packet from the LA Times. Your car may not be fuel efficient, but your tires have to be now. Because of all the regulations that got overturned by the federal government, with California also pushing, you know, only EVs by a certain year, and that really messing up the commerce of the United States. A lot of the issues they weren't fully able to do through regulations in their state. But so now, yes, they're trying to say your tires have to be a certain fuel efficiency rating, and that's the problem here. But it's absurd.
1: All right, let's go to Kimberly in California. Kimberly on Rumble, you're on the air.
9: I'm in California. I live in Riverside County. Our roads are horrible everywhere. I can't go anywhere without hitting potholes, but it's not just the tires. We spent $2,700 on a new rebuilding my whole suspension that should have lasted another 50,000 miles.
1: Yeah, I mean, California obviously having its issues here. I mean, I knew that the traffic was bad, but the comments coming in are wild of how many people that are complaining about where their tax dollars are really being spent.
3: I was about to say, it's probably just because it's such a low tax state, California, that, you know, they don't have enough tax dollars to pay for the roads, but they can tell you to do this, get new tires. And Kimberly, obviously, I'm joking because of the absurdity of the tax rates. But Jordan, listen to this about the tires.
1: I like when you explain your jokes.
3: Well, some people may not get this. Sometimes I can be a ham.
1: I know.
3: But these new tires, it's going to add about $26 per set up front. Okay. But don't worry. Over the life of the car, or the life of the tires, rather, you're going to save about $150. So this is really important government work right here.
10: Yeah, I mean, when you start figuring out that, and also the fact that hoping those tires don't get hit the potholes either.
1: Right. How,
10: yeah.
1: I want to know how much money they put into this, like, study.
10: How many miles are you driving? Some people drive more, some people drive less. How can they actually, and the estimate is that, first of all, with inflation and issues like that, that's effectively, nothing. You're losing money.
1: Right? Yeah.
10: You are losing money because you were having to, at that moment, buy more expensive tires than you would have to, and then believing the government that that will somehow save you $150 a tire or total?
3: Total over the lifetime of the tires.
10: Total over the four tires.
3: Right.
10: So you're spending almost that much to buy the four tires, which would be, yeah. Yeah, close
1: enough. That'll be government issue.
10: And we'll say. But don't worry, you're saving $150, which is really,
1: it's just
10: maybe getting your money back that you paid. But even that, again, that money's not worth the same 3 years down the road.
1: But the idea is, what, these don't last that long. More efficient.
3: More, they will make your car more fuel efficient. Here's the big question. But
1: do they make your like what?
3: Okay. So that's where your savings are because you're more fuel efficient.
1: I understand
3: but
1: the
3: they're
1: financial
3: trying to,
1: side
3: they're
1: of
3: doing it.
1: It
3: for the environment.
1: Yeah,
3: they're
1: green.
3: Saying it's lowering emissions who's because you're more efficient. But my big question
10: is producing these tires, and wouldn't we all want them if it made our cars, if it made us our gas less?
1: I don't know. Someone who just had to replace a tire, I have to say, there's too many options.
3: Well, here's my prediction about these tires, right?
1: And they always are going to be like,
10: do
1: you
10: really
1: can go
10: for
1: the cheaper tire.
10: SUV or truck, like a guy who's got to go into a work site is going to be able to buy the same tire price as the one who is staying on highways most of the time. There's no way.
1: The guy I bought the tire from, he's like, look, I can go with less tires, but your kids aren't going to be safe.
3: Well, see, that's a good one.
1: Thank you.
3: But I would say, here's my prediction for these tires.
1: Keep those in stock.
3: They're going to be more susceptible to hitting a pothole and popping. Because whenever the government gets involved and mandates that you have to buy this certain thing, it always ends up being worse.
1: Let's try to get William cleared quickly because I want to take his call.
10: Yeah, but like your tire goes bad and now you're going to have to sue the state of California because you think they made a faulty tire. Good luck. I mean, it's a lot easier handling that within the private sector.
1: Yeah, I
10: want to
1: take this.
10: Because they generally want to take care of their customers and provide you a product that doesn't cause them to have to get a lawsuit from you.
1: William in California. William, I'm not fully sure I understand your comment, but I'm very intrigued. Go ahead.
11: Well, I sat in on the Zoom call yesterday with the state of California in regard to the tire proposals that are before us as citizens, and I was appalled by the outcome of the meeting. It was clearly obvious that the decision had already been made, and this was a pro forma. We're going to tell you what you're going to do and what you're going to pay. There was no discussion of the regulations that would be imposed upon the citizens, what it's going to cost. I can recall when they started the smog test here in California, they were $8 to $12. I paid $160 for one smog test last year. What is this going to call? They're talking about putting in regulations in place to inspect your tires. What is that going to cost?
3: Well, it's going to end up costing the entire state more because of all the programs they're going to have to fund through your tax dollars. Imagine on like the border of Nevada, are you going to start seeing tire shops pop up to get like, you know, California non-compliant tires?
1: Like a fireworks store. Yeah.
3: Exactly. But then William's saying that's why they're going to have these stations to check and make sure your California registered car has the right tires. It's so absurd.
10: There's so many different kinds of tires necessary for all the different vehicles that are available. There's no way they're all just going to be this one price.
1: Big tire, man.
10: This is, I guarantee you, as William was probably talking about, I bet they could have already bought tires for everybody. It's a big state. For every driver in the state with the amount of money they've spent on figuring out if this should be a new policy.
1: You know, we don't usually
10: they have wasted that much taxpayer dollars.
1: Absolutely.
10: They could have just given everybody these facts.
1: I love when the topic just gets completely takes
3: at the
1: over
3: end.
1: The show. But
10: you know
1: what?
10: Because it's the worst of the worst of the big government.
1: Right. Absolutely. Let's go to Robert in California to wrap us up. Robert will be the last call of the day.
12: Hey, guys. I kind of felt bad for the lady, because she said she's going around with the petitions in Prop 13, which is your state. And you look at that tire thing, just and another thing, like you said, that they cut waste, fraud, and abuse. They can buy people tires. Money from cap and trade, maybe could even go buy people tires. You got no water in the state, you know, because the Klamath dams were taken out preemptively. This is, you know, half the water infrastructure is gone. No one ever brings it up. You have a guy who's in office who wants to take the stepped up in basis national, getting rid of it. That's the 50% death tax. That's Newsom going full blown communist. That would foreclose on everyone across the, as long as the elder dies, that's the final domino. This the mindset in California is an ilk of people who think homeowners are privileged and they need to be confiscated at one point. And good luck saving, you know, your equity and your unrealized gains. That's all government money.
3: Well, Robert, to be honest with you, then he's going to be met with his new colleagues in the Democrat Party who believe that private property in and of itself is wrong, that you should not have private property. That's in the DSA platform. That's the they don't want large corporations anymore. That should become government property. So, yeah, they're all going in that same direction. And you even brought up the fire and the water. Yeah, maybe focus on fixing your state than going after the tires.
1: I don't know if there's a tire emoji, but if there is, send in those tires. Maybe a donut after something like that.
3: A race car?
1: So there's some sort of do it right now for me. But as we wrap up, hey, 30 seconds left. Go to ACLJ.org. We're getting involved in all this. We got to take Big Tire to court. Maybe we'll figure out a way to do it. I don't know. I'm just kidding, but you never know. ACLJ.org. 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Of course, this is just the beginning. What happens in California seems to bleed over everywhere. We'll make sure that we keep you covered. 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ACLJ.org/impact or sign that petition today. 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We will talk to you tomorrow.
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15: Breaking news this hour from Town Hall. I'm Keith Peters in Washington. Congressman Byron Donalds has won the Republican nomination for Florida governor, and former Representative David Jolly won the Democratic nomination, setting the stage for a November contest to replace outgoing Governor Ron DeSantis. In Tuesday's primaries, State Representative Angie Nixon won the Democratic nomination for U.S. Senate, defeating Alex Vindman. She will face Senator Ashley Moody, who won the Republican nomination for a special election. They are competing to finish the final 2 years of Marco Rubio's term. The primaries are defining a midterm ballot set to test President Trump's grip on his adopted state. For Congress, Tuesday's biggest fight involved longtime Democratic U.S. Representative Debbie Wasserman Schultz, who defeated former U.S. Representative Sheila Sherfluis McCormick and others in a redrawn South Florida district. Luigi Mangione's state murder trial is postponed indefinitely amid a double jeopardy fight.
16: Luigi Mangione's state murder trial in the killing of UnitedHealthcare CEO Brian Thompson was slated to begin September 8th, but it's now on indefinite hold as his lawyers seek to have the case thrown out on double jeopardy grounds following his guilty plea last week to federal charges. Judge Gregory Caro issuing an order canceling the state trial and giving the Manhattan DA's office until October 9th to respond. The DA had said they wanted to go forward. Meanwhile, Mangione is scheduled to be sentenced in the federal case December 18th. Prosecutors said they would seek life in prison, though federal sentencing guidelines call for a term of 24 to 30 years. Julie Walker, New York.
15: Ukrainian forces have launched one of their biggest drone attacks on Russia since the invasion began, firing almost 800 drones. On Wall Street, the Dow down by 116 points. More on these stories at townhall.com.
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15: OpenAI is launching a version of ChatGPT designed for teenagers.
18: The San Francisco-based company says ChatGPT for teens is tailored for youngsters 13 to 17 with stronger protections, including content restrictions around things like suicide, self-harm, and romantic or sexual chats. It also provides homework and study support designed to help students learn rather than spit out answers in school essays. The company says the idea is to guide teens toward healthy AI use in an age-appropriate environment. Rich Thomason reporting.
15: The U.S. and Canada are negotiating in an effort to reach a truce on tariffs. If no deal is reached, President Trump has threatened to impose 50% tariffs on $20 billion worth of Canadian products, including hockey sticks. News and analysis at townhall.com. From Washington, I'm Keith Peters reporting. A judge has stopped efforts to relocate FBI headquarters to a D.C. office building.
19: The judge ruled President Trump's administration illegally discarded a previously approved plan to build a new facility in Maryland. A site in Greenbelt, Maryland was chosen during former President Biden's administration. But Trump appointees sought to reverse that decision last year in favor of repurposing the Ronald Reagan Building, a federal office complex a few blocks from the FBI's existing headquarters. Maryland and Prince George's County filed the suit. The Maryland location was selected over Virginia following an intense competition between the two states. Mike Hempen, Washington.
15: A historic preservation group that sued to block construction of President Trump's White House ballroom has urged the U.S. Supreme Court to suspend the project while it considers whether the work can continue. More on these stories at townhall.com.
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0: News. I'm Keith Peters in Washington. Congressman Byron Donalds won the Republican nomination for Florida governor, and former Congressman David Jolly picked up the Democratic nod in the state's primary elections Tuesday, setting the stage for a November battle to replace outgoing Governor Ron DeSantis. In another top race Tuesday, left-wing progressive state representative Angie Nixon won the Democratic nomination for a U.S. Senate special election, defeating retired Army Lieutenant Colonel Alex Vindman, a former national security official who testified in Trump's first impeachment case in 2019. Nixon will face Senator Ashley Moody, winner of the Republican nomination, in November's contest to fill the last 2 years of Marco Rubio's term. Rubio vacated the seat to become President Trump's Secretary of State last year. This is SRN.
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0: they've got the numbers to get their party back.
1: Well, they've got the money. That's the bad news. They do have the money. The good news is a lot of times we've been able to successfully win elections at the state level in South Carolina for our legislators in the Freedom Caucus by simply going right to the people. And I think people can see through a lot of this advertising. But I will say that requires quality candidates. You have to have good, competent people running for office that are conservatives. And you have to have cover from the supporters and the grassroots. So if you're listening to this kind of radio program and trying to stay informed, don't just be a bystander listening and you voting. You've got to get out and tell everybody you know in your sphere of influence, hey, get out and vote for the true conservative. So stay informed and engaged. That's how we keep the republic.
0: All right, good stuff. Adam, we're going to be watching that debate tonight. Ought to be a very interesting debate, and we appreciate you joining us today.
1: Thanks for having me on.
0: All right. Good stuff. Adam Morgan, everybody, our good buddy from there in South Carolina. What a crazy story that is. We're going to keep an eye on that. Of course, big primaries tonight. We're going to be covering those as well. Josh Jones is going to be joining us in the next hour with the very latest on what's happening with Election Day across America. By the way, ladies and gentlemen, well done you. Books are selling like hotcakes, The Golden Age, How Trump Saved America. And now is a great opportunity for you to get yourself a copy. Go to Amazon, Barnes & Noble, Books A Million, wherever you buy your books, and you'll be able to pick up a copy of The Golden Age, How Trump Saved America. Now, we also want to hear from you. So if you've already started reading the book, give us a call, and we'd love to talk with you on air about some of the things that that I wrote about in The Golden Age. Of course, President Trump endorsing the book a few days ago, and we're so excited the president did that. All right, got to take a break. This is the Todd Stern Show.
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0: All right, before you buy one more shirt in a bigger size, you got to listen to me. Aren't you tired of hearing all about this peptide, that shot, another medicine, another complicated weight loss plan? It can be overwhelming. You've got the side effects to worry about, questions about long-term health, and half the time, you don't even know what to believe.
4: That's why Calitrin has stood the test of time for almost 30 years, Todd. There's no shots, no stimulants, no complicated routine. You simply take it before bed. It's got a 4.8 rating out of 5 stars for 3 decades.
0: And I'm not talking about something I read. 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

0: Welcome back, everybody. Let's go to the phone lines, 901-260-5926. Oakwood, Georgia, Dennis, listening to us, WDUN. Hi, Dennis. What's on your mind?
1: Hey, Todd. Met you one time at Smokehouse Barbecue there in Oakwood, Georgia. I think you signed a book for me about biscuits, I believe. Anyway.
0: Our daily biscuit devotions with a draw. Yes, I remember that. That was a great, great day.
1: You know, that place closed down. The lady sold her property. Someone else came in with another barbecue restaurant. Didn't make it. And it didn't take them long to figure it out. Everyone couldn't figure out why this barbecue didn't meet the standards of the old barbecue place.
0: Well.
1: But anyway, getting on to my point, I have pondered for more than a year now. The United States has so much disruption. And, you know, I'm a very conservative type person. I've been to Israel four times, served on military bases over there, et cetera, et cetera. And, you know, I try to be conservative in thought and politics, but I ponder in today's world why we don't de-seat or kick out some of these states that are so rambunctious to destroy our country with their beliefs and their politics. We could go a long ways down the road if we got rid of a few of them. I won't mention any of them by name, but perhaps you have a decent argument about that that would answer my question. I know this union was formed, but not everybody believes in the union anymore, Todd. I'll relax and let you have your spoke.
0: Well, Dennis, I want to make sure I'm going in the right direction here. So you're suggesting that maybe we should allow some of these more liberal states to secede from the union.
1: You're 100% correct.
0: Yeah, I don't actually.
1: I think we should even help them secede from the union.
0: Yeah, I got no problem with that. Who would you like to? Is there any particular state in general that just comes to mind?
1: You're going to draw it out of me, aren't you?
0: I am going to draw it out of you.
1: Now, I used to do a lot of business with upstate New York people.
0: Yes, sir.
1: Tremendous amount of business. I respect and love those people. Wouldn't give you a plug nickel for the metropolitan area down around New York. There's California. There's some good people out there. It's a beautiful state. They have a large production of agriculture. But the left coast out there, it's kind of weird. I was in Portland one time riding up down Interstate 5, and there was a sign on the side of the interstate that said, "Keep Portland Weird." My daughter spent a year out there about 6 years ago after she graduated from nursing school. Wouldn't want her to be out there now. She's not out there now. She came home back to Georgia to live. But, you know, there's Minnesota misbehaving. You know, we got a lot of states that are just anti-America anymore with the majority of the people. And God bless those who don't see it that way, and they're welcome to move to conservative-minded state if they so choose.
0: I see how you thought this out, because I think that's a very, you know, that's very generous. So if you're living in, for example, California, you could move, and we would welcome you into, you know, you could still stay in the United States, just not live in whatever California, you know, maybe Mexico reclaims California. I don't know. You know, it's interesting, Dennis, that you bring this up, because there are a lot of conversations being had. I know, for example, parts of Oregon want to secede from the state of Oregon because they're conservative and Oregon's liberal. We're watching this unfold right now in Illinois. I was reading a report just the other day, Dennis, that a group of people in Illinois are trying to secede. So they want to break off Chicago. That is so that they don't want Chicago and Illinois anymore, because the rest of the state is very conservative. It's rural and they feel like, you know, that Chicago consumes all of their tax money. So you've got people there in Illinois. It's an interesting idea, Dennis, and I'm sure folks may have a thought or two about that. I would say let's keep New York State. We could just jettison New York City and be done with that. So there you go. Dennis, thank you for the call. 901-260-5926. It's really not the first time that those kinds of ideas have been thrown around. But I like the idea. Again, what exactly does New York City offer to the United States of America right now? It's about to become a communist city. Let's go to Salem, Oregon. KYKN, our great affiliate there. Frank is on the line, and Frank had a wonderful conversation with the lovely Miss Denise. She had me on the show yesterday.
2: Yes.
0: All right. What's on your mind, Frank?
2: Well, you know, with all this garbage with the WNBA.
0: Yes.
2: You know, and they can't determine what a woman is. So these men are coming out and saying, yeah, I'm a woman, so give me $100,000 a game or whatever, you know. Pay me the money. And, you know, we even had, of course, a Supreme Court justice couldn't define what a woman is. And no Democrat can. So, and the Democrats are always saying, believe in the science. You know, that's what we are. So we'll drop the W and put XXNBA.
0: Oh, that's very clever. So like XXNBA as opposed to an XYNBA.
2: Right.
0: Oh, and I don't like that.
2: Bringing that up, then we should have the men's NBA should be the XY.
0: Frank, I think you may be onto something here, dribbling balls by chromosomes. I love that. Frank, well done you. What are we shaking our heads at here?
3: I don't think that's what he meant.
0: No. Oh, that's not what he meant. Oh, my bad. It's the drugs. I'm still on the drugs. We'll be right back.

0: With SRN News, I'm Jason Walker. Representative Byron Donalds winning the GOP nomination for Florida governor, and former Representative David Jolly capturing the Democratic nomination. That sets the stage for a November contest to replace outgoing Governor Ron DeSantis. Voters have also gone to the polls in Alaska and Wyoming. Washington and Ottawa battling again during negotiations. Those talks, an effort to reach a truce on tariffs. If no deal is reached, President Trump has threatened to impose 50% tariffs on $20 billion worth of Canadian products, and that includes hockey sticks. The Navy confirming a destroyer, the USS Benfold, with some 300 sailors on board, suffered a breakdown in the Pacific last month. No power for 4 days. SRN.
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5: When George Washington accepted command of the Continental Army, Americans were fighting a king and determined not to replace one form of unchecked power with another. Washington understood the difference between authority and ownership. In 1775, he declared, "When we assume the soldier, we do not lay aside the citizen." Even as commander of America's army, Washington remembered that he remained one of the people and that the power entrusted to him was never his to keep. He did not fight to rule America. He fought so Americans could govern themselves. Washington's example gave the young nation something more than victory. It gave America a standard for leadership. Those who hold power must remain accountable to the people they serve, because in a free nation, leadership is not ownership. It is a duty and a trust.
6: 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I'm Todd Starnes. Stand by for news and commentary next.
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6: Democrats are now calling for police to ease up on arresting people stealing toothpaste and soap. Emily Gallagher serves in the New York State Assembly. She recently called on police to stop arresting shoplifters for stealing what she called the basic necessities of life. She blasted the NYPD for targeting what she called crimes of poverty, like sleeping on a subway car or bringing bags of trash onto trains. And she wants to decriminalize fare evasion and public urination. Well, shoplifting is big business in the Big Apple. Walgreens estimates about $250,000 in losses per store. And that's why the Gatorade and shaving cream are under lock and key. Gallagher said arresting people for shoplifting disrupts jobs and families, and that's a fair point. So the best way to avoid the disruption is not to shoplift. Gotta be sure to get a copy of my new book, The Golden Age, How Trump Saved America, at your favorite bookstore. Good day.
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0: With SRN News, I'm Jason Walker. Less than 2 hours before President Trump was set to impose 50% tariffs on $20 billion worth of Canadian imports, the U.S. and Ottawa reaching a deal that delays the sanctions, buys time for more negotiations, and it also avoids, for now, another strain in the already tense relations between the two North American allies. Representative Byron Donalds winning the GOP nomination for Republican governor, and former Representative David Jolly has won the Democratic nomination. That sets the stage for the November contest to replace outgoing Governor Ron DeSantis. Meanwhile, voters also have gone to the polls in primary action in Alaska and also several key races in Wyoming. SRN News.
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4: It's back to school time. If your kids are in public schools, do you know what they're being taught? Many school districts hide subjects from parents. In Palo Alto, California, a group of parents is suing the school district and the principal, alleging the school's social justice pathway turned into a class field trip to a Santa Clara mosque, where the plaintiffs claim the children were given religious indoctrination. According to the complaint, students were encouraged to put on religious attire, given a Quran to be taken home, and observe a midday prayer service. Do you think this would have been considered much less approved if the kids were taken on a field trip to an evangelical church where they were given a Bible and watch people pray in Jesus' name? That would never happen. Where's the so-called separation of church and state when you need it? Perhaps your public school isn't doing what the plaintiffs allege in Palo Alto, but you can bet they're doing something that contradicts your beliefs and values. If that is the case, why do you continue to send them to these indoctrination centers? School choice is now sweeping the nation. You have no excuse. Take advantage of it. I'm Cal Thomas.
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9: Everybody is welcome, but I said I don't want this group meeting here.
10: Sir, we're just meeting for the first meeting.
9: I don't care. Go to the public library. This is
10: sure,
9: my place of business.
10: But I thought this was like, we come here all the time. We just already bought our food and stuff.
9: That's fine.
10: But you're kicking us out of your...
11: We're just
9: did I make it very clear that I did not want you here?
11: Yeah.
9: I did a lot of work to get people on the ballot for so women would have the right to choose in the state of Idaho. And this is something I do not support, nor does my wife, and it's our business. So we have that choice.
10: So you're kicking us out. You're kicking out me and Bear, who's starting this group, and you're going to kick us out.
9: It's like... If the KKK asked to meet here, I would say no.
10: So you think pro-lifers are like the KKK? Is that what you're saying?
9: In my world, it's the same. It's the same sort of concept.
10: That is so beyond far. Pro-lifers, those who advocate for the dignity of every human life, even children in the womb.
9: I've made my point clear. I asked you guys not to meet here.
12: This is just absurd, ladies and gentlemen. A group of young pro-lifers kicked out of an Idaho coffee house, or coffee shop, rather. I want to go right away to the Patriot Mobile Newsmaker line and say hello to Kristen Hawkins, the president of Students for Life of America. Kristen, good to have you with us today. This is just mind-blowing what happened inside that coffee house.
13: Yeah, Todd, thanks for having me. It's good to speak with you again. It's absolutely shocking. I mean, I go to this coffee house frequently. They have the best donuts in town. I take in my four children. My son, who's 16 years old, Bear, is helping me start this local pro-life group to stand up against this radical late-term abortion ballot referendum that's now going to be on the Idaho ballot this November. And, you know, we knew he's liberal. He's got his gay flag out. He's got his everyone's welcome sign. He donated coffee to the No Kings protest in town. But this is a community meetup spot. He always talks about how this is a community place. And we wanted this to be a very interfaith event. We have a very diverse community here. So I didn't want to have the pro-life meeting at a Catholic church for the first meeting until I knew how many people would feel comfortable going to a church. And so we just decided to meet here. And it was unbelievable. He came out of his office barreling towards us. The interaction actually was longer than that. He turned up the music so loud. Another patron tried to talk to him after the event happened, and he was even more belligerent. So it's sad to see in our little sleepy town in Teton Valley, Idaho, that this Idaho Roasters, which I would argue still has the best, you know, donuts in town, apparently doesn't think anyone who's pro-life or is a Christian is welcome in his establishment, which, by the way, is over the majority of the town.
12: All right. So, and again, the name of this place, the Idaho Roasters Coffee House. Kristen, was this, I mean, did you guys pretty much take over the coffee house? Was that?
13: It's huge. No, we did not. We didn't know how people would come up. There were about 10 or 12 who came to our first pro-life meeting. So Bear and I were ecstatic. But no, we were a small part of this huge coffee house that was there. And so we were not being loud. I didn't bring my bullhorn, Todd. We were being respectful. We were not making a commotion at all. And it was 5 o'clock on a Monday. So it's not even like it was a high trafficked time where we were taking seats from other patrons. This is a place where a lot of folks go and work for 8 hours out of the day and they just hang out there. People meet, play board games. So this is known as a community hangout spot.
12: And that's what I'm trying to make clear here so we can set the scene. You guys were, I guess, what, ordering coffee? So it's not like you were freeloading, right? You guys were ordering food and beverage.
13: I have my receipt right here.

0: Tigers update yesterday. Saying that Homestead, Miami will be hosting championship weekend once again next year. Phoenix had become the championship stage in 2020, hosted every finale until last year. During that time, a massive renovation also transformed the fan experience. But this year, in 2026, the finale returned to Homestead Miami Speedway. With NASCAR now doubling down on the reunion, stating Homestead Miami will host Championship Weekend again in 27, backed by a $20 million upgrade aimed at making the revered venue even more special. According to veteran journalist Jordan Bianchi, the decision also puts to rest speculation about whether NASCAR would shift out of South Florida after this year's championship weekend, which is going to be taking place November 6th through the 8th. There were rumors of a potential rotation with Phoenix or some other venue, but no track emerged as a clear favorite. Like Phoenix, which reportedly spent more than $100 million improving the fan experience during their years as the championship venue, Homestead Miami is now set to do the same, he says. Upgrades to the facilities, a new primary gate entry experience aimed at modernizing the arrival process, improved traffic flow for fans entering the track. It addresses one of the issues fans have been complaining about for years, they say. Homestead Miami will also expand the fan zone and create more space for fan activations, food and beverage options, other activities throughout the weekend. Another major change is coming to the Alley Champions Club. The hospitality area will get upgraded amenities, better viewing areas, improved food and beverage options, and a new South Florida-inspired interior. Other aesthetic and operational upgrades are planned as well. Fans set to see some of the changes this year. Now, we know that the 27th edition begins on Friday, November 12, with the Truck Series Championship race. The O'Reilly Auto Parts Series will then crown their champion Saturday, November 13, then the main event, November 14, when the Cup Series decides their 2027 champion. Again, in Miami. Well, you say, Phillip, speaking of Florida, what's going on?
1: Hey, buddy, it needs a start in Florida and end in Florida. I like Miami. It's cool and all that kind of stuff, but I'm one of those guys that, you know, it needs to start in Daytona and end in Daytona. I mean, that's just where it begins at. And, you know, I know my buddy there just talked. He said he likes them road races. I got one for you there, brain dead. This would be a good road race. It'd be a combination race, a hybrid race. We're going to go back in the old days like they had at Daytona where we're going to race on the beach. Let's put half of the track on the beach, half of the track on the pavement on A1A and like it used to be. And let's end the year on that. How would that be, Steve? What would you think if Tony Stewart, you think Tony Stewart would come back over there and do that kind of stuff?
0: I'd love to see it.
1: That'd be cool, but I'm not a big guy about driving on the beach anyway. I mean, they still do it over there. I'm not a fan of it.
0: Yeah.
1: It is what it is. We know the situation that happened about Hayden Panettiere. I saw an interesting quote by one of her fellow actors that she worked in Nashville with, Charles Easton. He was, he was a deacon on Nashville. He made a comment because now what he does is he does a lot of, you know, club events. He's a, you know, singer-songwriter type thing, and he plays with full band and whatnot. And he made a statement the other day, you know, talking about her and how, you know, he was, you know, saddened by what happened and all that. But he said that he was in Greenville, the same place that she was. The only thing, she went to the, I guess they have an area where there's a bunch of apartments and stuff. And then they have another area where they have a venue at that they have a show at. He said he played that venue the day before she passed away. He said it was really odd that he was there, like, you know, they could have, their paths could have crossed at any time. And he thought it was very, you know, it was kind of eerie sounding, you know,
0: right,
1: the way his story was. I seen that on Facebook. And let's get over there to the Rockets. You know, Elon Musk, he's got a rock. He's got one of his starships down there by Australia floating around. And they're trying to figure out how to get it over to an island to get it transferred onto a ship to get it back to Boca Chica. And the story of Ship 40 is just, it's becoming crazy. It's just, they don't know if they're going to keep it together in one piece or not, or what's going to happen with it. And then move on to something else, Steve. Have you seen the way they've got this new launch pad for the Starship? Have you paid attention to any of that, Steve?
0: Not really. I saw it. What is Mechazilla?
1: Mechazilla, that is that apparatus for that thing. And you got Cranezilla, that's the crane that puts it together.
0: Yeah.
1: Yeah, they got it. They got all these Godzilla references in there for all these megasets. You know, but they've got this apparatus. I think this is the Mechazilla thing you're talking about, that they're going to put inside that launch pad. So they can go and work on it. You know how they set all these scaffoldings up when they have to work on something, Steve? It takes forever.
0: Oh, yeah.
1: To put all the scaffolds up and all that. This thing is in one piece, and they pick it up with the crane off of the tower itself, the thing that picks up the rockets and stuff. And they just put it inside this launch pad, and they can refurbish the inside of the launch pad, because this is not a normal launch pad. You know, back in the days of Apollo and that, they turned them engines on, and they had bolts that were holding everything down, and they would explode those bolts, and the rocket would take off. Well, now they've got a clamping system that literally holds the booster down when it's at full thrust.
0: Mm-hmm.
1: Can I picture something that's got that much, can hold something down with that much power, and then just release it? And this thing that they just developed.
0: I know you were talking about how they can hold it down when they do the static fire test, right? You know, all the engines fired up, but it holds it down. Hey, we got to pause real quick. 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
4: When George Washington accepted command of the Continental Army, Americans were fighting a king and determined not to replace one form of unchecked power with another. Washington understood the difference between authority and ownership. In 1775, he declared, "When we assume the soldier, we do not lay aside the citizen." Even as commander of America's army, Washington remembered that he remained one of the people, and that the power entrusted to him was never his to keep. He did not fight to rule America. He fought so Americans could govern themselves. Washington's example gave the young nation something more than victory. It gave America a standard for leadership. Those who hold power must remain accountable to the people they serve, because in a free nation, leadership is not ownership. It is a duty and a trust.
5: With SRN News, I'm Jason Walker. Washington and Ottawa reaching a deal at the last minute, delaying sanctions. The president set to impose 50% tariffs on $20 billion worth of Canadian imports. those talks late Tuesday, producing time for more negotiations and avoiding for now another strain in the relations between America and Canada. Representative Byron Donalds winning the Republican nomination for Florida governor. He'll be facing Democrat David Jolly in November. And in Alaska, Republican incumbent Dan Sullivan has advanced. One of the other gentlemen in the race was also named Dan Sullivan, but it is the incumbent, the Republican incumbent Dan Sullivan, who has won that race in Alaska. SRN News.
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9: If Republicans lose their majorities in Congress this November, the blame will fall on President Trump. The reason has less to do with his policies, many of which are working, and more to do with his continuing insults of people who don't agree with him all the time. The latest two victims of his vitriol are Fox News Sunday host and legal correspondent Shannon Bream and CNN's Kristen Holmes. Bream is a solid Christian. I've known her many years and appeared on her program several times. When she reports what many polls are saying about the president's approval and disapproval rating, he gets angry and lashes out. Holmes asked the president a tough question based on what Georgia Democrat Senator John Ossoff said about him. Instead of answering the question, the president called Ossoff a Pee Wee Herman lookalike. A follow-up from the White House X account said, "Someday your children," speaking of Holmes, "will come across your disgusting and inhumane question. They will be sickened and embarrassed to have a parent be so callous and vindictive." Wow, talk about the pot calling the kettle black. I'm Cal Thomas.
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0: damages they face in this case, which it says could be as high as $1.4 trillion. Yes, with a T. I mean, Meta's market capitalization is roughly $1.5 trillion. Are they looking to actually just virtually shut it down? You know, the state attorney generals may call this a landmark case, but their limited claims are unsubstantiated. Their financial demands are vastly disproportionate, according to a spokesperson for Meta. Yeah, going on to say the attorney generals offer no proof that anyone in their states was misled. Yeah, they claim benign features like having an additional Instagram account somehow harmed their residents. An attempt to penalize Meta for industry-wide challenges like age verification, rather than sticking to the facts or the law, the states have instead decided to chase an outlandish payout, which we stand by our record of creating strong protections for teens. We'll look forward to making our case in court. The case is one of thousands, though, they say, that Meta and social media companies are facing all over the country, alleging harms to users. Earlier this month, a New Mexico district court actually ordered Meta to pay $567 million to address teen mental health in that state. And that's just New Mexico. The company must also pay $375 million in civil penalties to the state. I guess if this, if the trend continues, I don't know. Zuckerberg's got a lot of money, but not that kind of money. $1 trillion settlement. Talk about a nuclear verdict. All right, 844-844-3388. A new day coming our way. Ready for a hump day. The Steve Summers Overnight Drive.
1: This Jack Criswell?
2: Yeah.
1: Jack, listen, this here R.D. Mercer, you in charge of keeping up that cemetery down there?
2: Yeah, you bet.
1: Well, listen, I got you the fella that I'm getting ready to get sideways of. I was down here visiting my cousins. I'm from Ardmore. I was down here visiting my cousins. And they was telling me that the last time they was out there at the graveyard, that the boys that was taking care and the maintenance over there was what they was doing was taking a leak on my Uncle Jesse's grave out there. That's being disrespectful. And I don't appreciate it, none.
2: Well, I find that very hard to believe.
1: They said they seen you out there doing it. You and some of your fellas is working on that thing out there taking a leak.
2: Whoever that was, they lied to you.
1: No, they didn't lie to me a bit. I guarantee you they ain't. There's church-going women, and they seen you out there. They was putting pansies on their relatives' graves, and they seen it happening.
2: And who was it?
1: They said it was you and some fellas out there you had working for you was drinking beer and telling loud, nasty jokes and dancing around, and then they was taking a whiz out there.
2: What's your name, sir?
1: R.D. by God Mercer. Now, Uncle Jesse Mercer, he's a World War I hero. He's the northeast corner of that cemetery. The headstone's got a collie dog on the top of it.
2: And that's here at Lawn Cemetery?
1: Damn right, in the northeast corner over
2: there. Who was that that said they saw that?
1: That's the Inez Roundtree. Now, Uncle Jesse was a World War I hero down there, Criswell. He was in charge of the collie dog
2: Inez
1: church.
2: Inez Roundtree lives here in Cordell?
1: Huh?
2: This Inez Roundtree lives here in Cordell?
1: Lives outside of town on the highway.
2: Okay.
1: And he's liberated a French village of Voulash-de-Loup down there in World War I.
2: In the phone book, is she?
1: What?
2: She's listed in the phone book?
1: I don't know. It don't make a damn bit of difference. There's somebody down there.
3: Oh, boy.
1: Yep.
3: He's on the run.
1: He's a little whizzed off.
2: Cemetery Jack speaking.
1: How'd you like a country ass whooping?
2: Why don't you just come on out and we'll talk about it?
1: I guarantee you, it ain't nobody going to take a leak on my great Uncle Jesse's grave and then hang up on me.
2: That hasn't happened, sir.
1: I guarantee it.

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0: What are the experts saying? An incredibly rare Super El Nino. Very likely in the cards for the second half of 26, potentially becoming one of the strongest events on record. According to the National Oceanic and Atmospheric Administration, El Nino conditions are already taking place in the tropical Pacific. Those conditions predicted to intensify as the year goes on. The extreme weather likely to be caused by such a rare, powerful event could have catastrophic impacts across the United States. With four states most likely to suffer the consequences. Now, there have only been a handful of super El Nino events on record since the 1950s. Yeah, again, I don't think they had the technology to even know or monitor the temperatures out there in the middle of the Pacific before that. Experts now believe the strongest event so far could be right around the corner. NOAA has released their August forecast, which now says there is a 90% chance this El Nino will rank among the strongest on record this fall and winter. Yeah, that's pretty much up 9% from their July outlook, which had it at an 81% likelihood. While trade winds usually push warm surface water toward the western Pacific, during an El Nino, those trade winds weaken or even sometimes reverse, causing warm water to spread eastward toward the central and eastern Pacific, which can change where heat is and then released into the atmosphere. And El Nino becomes super El Nino when the sea surface temperatures reach highs of at least 2 degrees Celsius for several months. Now, this increase in temperature can cause a huge knock-on effect, causing extreme weather in various different parts of the world. In the U.S., it's likely to cause heavy rain and flooding, while Australia, Indonesia, and parts of the Southeast Asia may experience drought conditions. While several U.S. states are now preparing for a harsh winter, there are four particular states that are predicted to face the most extreme weather as the result of Super El Nino. The map predicted by Newsweek, the four states more likely to see significant snow this winter: New Hampshire, New York, Vermont, and California, specifically the Sierra Mountain Range. Of course, there they can really use a good amount of snow, right? The drought conditions, they need that melt off. More generally, meteorologists at the NOAA Climate Prediction Center explained that experts are predicting above normal precipitation during the fall and winter season over much of the southern U.S. Highest probabilities for above normal precip over the Gulf Coast and parts of the southeast to the mid-Atlantic, indicating areas where we have the most confidence. The highest probabilities for above normal precip are over the Gulf states. All right, experts warning, weird tropical things may emerge in American waters. They've been talking about El Nino for months, right? The natural climate pattern. Officially started in June. Water pushing back toward the east. El Nino, which is Spanish for little boy, can drastically impact our weather. Typically, it warns it could cause the U.S. and Canada to be drier than usual. Yeah, with warm weather comes warm waters, and usually hotter oceans are expected to cause some confusion for the sea life, who might find themselves in places they usually aren't. Yeah, white sharks, in particular, are predicted to be headed for California's shorelines, and they're not the only animals expected to make their way to the West Coast, as well as several species of shark types of rays, tropical fish, birds, and sea snakes will be moving northward into waters where they typically don't appear. According to the director of the Binoff Ocean Initiative in the University of California, Santa Barbara, we're expecting to see all kinds of weird tropical things come up with this warm water. He says, we're already seeing mahi-mahi. We'll begin to see more bluefin tuna. And you'll see weird stuff. We'll see more sea turtles and sea snakes. The yellow-bellied sea snake, which is a highly venomous sea snake, could be one type of reptile you'll spot on the U.S. coastlines. I guess this is what? Wildlife that's normally confined much further south. In the eastern Pacific, with the warmer waters coming in. All right, rolling toward news break. Let's see, Vic will be coming your way after the update here. See what he's got on his mind. We know Dr. Fauci, of course, Dr. Doom, he got a pardon from President Trump in the final day in the White House there. But, yeah, some of Dr. Fauci's advisors did not get such, which just leads more credence with this particular case of Fauci being guilty of sin. Dr. David Morenz, who was a former top advisor to Dr. Fauci, pleading guilty Tuesday to conspiracy and a scheme to avoid Freedom of Information Act request. This is a victory in one of the first cases to allege a cover-up in the COVID pandemic. Lo and behold, the Justice Department brought the case against Morenz in April, accused the former senior scientific advisor at the National Institutes of Allergy and Infectious Disease of committing conspiracy against the U.S., destruction, alteration, or falsification of records in federal investigations, concealment, removal, or mutilation of records, and aiding and abetting. He pleaded guilty, claiming he'll take responsibility for what he did, now facing up to 5 years in prison for the conspiracy charge. Should Fauci be...
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3: When George Washington accepted command of the Continental Army, Americans were fighting a king and determined not to replace one form of unchecked power with another. Washington understood the difference between authority and ownership. In 1775, he declared, "When we assume the soldier, we do not lay aside the citizen." Even as commander of America's army, Washington remembered that he remained one of the people and that the power entrusted to him was never his to keep. He did not fight to rule America. He fought so Americans could govern themselves. Washington's example gave the young nation something more than victory. It gave America a standard for leadership. Those who hold power must remain accountable to the people they serve, because in a free nation, leadership is not ownership. It is a duty and a trust.
4: With SRN News, I'm Jason Walker. Another Tuesday of primaries in Alaska. Dan Sullivan has advanced to the general election in the U.S. Senate in Alaska. Now, by the way, there were two Dan Sullivans in that race. The one who won is the Republican incumbent. Representative Byron Donalds winning the GOP nomination for Florida governor. David Jolly winning the Democratic nomination. That sets the stage for a November contest to replace outgoing Governor Ron DeSantis. Waves of Ukrainian drones targeting the massive logistics center just outside of Moscow overnight. Hundreds of miles away, Ukrainian drone crews had barely paused the night's work before starting to prepare officials say, for yet another massive attack. SRN News.
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6: If Republicans lose their majorities in Congress this November, the blame will fall on President Trump. The reason has less to do with his policies, many of which are working, and more to do with his continuing insults of people who don't agree with him all the time. The latest two victims of his vitriol are Fox News Sunday host and legal correspondent Shannon Bream and CNN's Kristen Holmes. Bream is a solid Christian. I've known her many years and appeared on her program several times. When she reports what many polls are saying about the president's approval and disapproval rating, he gets angry and lashes out. Holmes asked the president a tough question based on what Georgia Democrat Senator John Ossoff said about him. Instead of answering the question, the president called Ossoff a Pee Wee Herman lookalike. A follow-up from the White House X account said, "Someday your children," speaking of Holmes, "will come across your disgusting and inhumane question. They will be sickened and embarrassed to have a parent be so callous and vindictive." Wow, talk about the pot calling the kettle black. I'm Cal Thomas.
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0: daughter, and it's just all went to nothing, and that kind of irritates me, because if I'd known it's come to nothing, I could have just stayed home and spent time with them and did other things. But I'll tell you what was originally planned way back in the late 60s and early 70s. It's way, way different than what's going on now. And I heard Horst does mention about the flatlands, and they're wanting to build energy centers on that. Frankly, I don't know why they would want to build energy centers on a flatland, because it's not necessary, I don't think. I mean, they could build it on basically what they call the Class 7 and Class 8 ground. And they don't need to take good crop ground or good building ground or even ground to where that the water can spread out on, because in flooding, not only do you have the size of the stream, you have the speed of the stream. So I think this world is run by lawyers, I guess, to make a long story short. Mm-hmm. I think we need to get back to where the person has to come to the lawyer and do away with all this basically advertising and, you know, go sue somebody and get rich overnight, create a problem where there really isn't a problem. And I really have a hard time understanding where these nuclear verdicts are coming from these trucking companies. Because, I mean, how can you blame somebody because they were driving down the road, minding their own business, and somebody crosses the line and hits that individual? And you decide, you know, well, we're just going to sue the person that was minding his own business, and the other person was the one, you know, out of kilter. And I can understand why the lawyers don't want to sue the individual that did that, because most individuals, if you look at their insurance, probably their liability would max out at somewhere around $50,000. And trucking companies, you know, they're looking if they're carrying hazmat. I think you might need to correct me on this, but I believe it used to be $750,000 if you were carrying hazmat. So, mm-hmm. You know, who are you going to sue? You're going to sue the person with the deep pockets and as many of them as you can. And that's just kind of the way it goes. But that's why when I heard you guys talking about another nuclear verdict and all this other stuff, I mean, that transportation industry, it needs some serious, well, actually the whole thing. I know Paul Harvey used to always talk about the sewers because everybody was suing way back whenever Paul Harvey was on the air. And I'm just curious what he might think about it now, because any little things people want to jump up and put in a claim or see or whatever, and everybody has to have insurance to get their license. So it's just kind of curious. Well, I should say they should, because we know we right. have a lot of people over here in this country that don't bother to get license or insurance. So, but the big thing to me is, I think the big problem needs to be cleaned up is in the legal industry to get that cleaned up, because not only are there the laws that they and the ethics that they go by, I think every county in the country, they have their own administrative laws. You know, just because you go to court over something in one state and one county, that doesn't mean that's going to be the court rules in the next state or county. So that was what kind of bugged me a little bit. And this climate change, I get so tired of that, because that has been researched to no end, and the salt conveyors, the ocean currents, and if you want to see it, did you ever look at the blizzards of 1948 and 49? I mean, that stuck a big old locomotive back when they had passenger trains. That stuck a big old locomotive up in the high Sierras, and even the steam-powered snow remover thing, whatever they had, that spinning thing on the front up in the high, it had a hard time getting into the high mm-hmm. Sierras. So I don't know if that's what they're looking for this year or not, but that's all I had to say.
1: I saw one model that was going back. You know, I mean, these are all, you know, models, I guess, about as reliable as the old Farmer's Almanac, which is wrong half the time.

0: blessings of a Tedsty rain down upon you in both amplitude and frequency modulation. Goodness, thank you for letting me be of service to you. This is the radio program that first and foremost isn't afraid of calling itself a radio program. I know all the cool kids want to have something that involves content creation or being an influencer. But we've been doing this since the 30s, and I think we know how to do it. And as a matter of fact, like the cockroaches we are, every time they invent something new in the media that's going to make us all go away, radio just plugs along because you take us with you wherever you are. And I'll tell you what went on. That's my deal, and I'll give you my analysis of it faux show, but I want to hear how it's impacting you where you are at 434-882-4217. Cue the guitar man. Lisa Murkowski's burning bag of excrement on the plateaus of Alaska continue to confound, so that if I understand the rules correctly, our friends at KFAR can let me know if I'm missing something, but somebody who barely got 2% of the vote in yesterday's primary gets to go on to the general election because Lisa's love letter to Alaskans is everyone just gets to do everything all the time. Wasn't that a movie? Everything, everyone votes for everybody all the time. And if we get ranked choice voting, oh, even better. What a mess. You know, and the Dan Sullivan saga will continue. As, yeah, well, you know, the Dan Sullivan saga, of course, is the Dan Sullivan roadshow that began when they decided, hey, wouldn't it be fun if we ran somebody else named Dan Sullivan in the primary? And, of course, the sitting senator survived easily, but Dan Sullivan got 2% of the vote, which in Alaska means he gets to go on. Let's get you your first things. This morning, primary results all over the place. Alaska, Mary Pallotta actually got 47.3% of the votes, about 4,000 votes more than sitting Senator Sullivan. Dan, the other Sullivan, got 2.5%, and Gerald Hikes, also a Republican, managed to get a two vote victory for the fourth spot in November's jungle election over David Leslie. Bad news, though, in the Alaska gubernatorial race, Bernadette Wilson was the top vote-getting Republican. Dave Bronson will also be there, but combined, they didn't have as many votes as Jonathan Kreese Tompkins, who got 21.8% of the vote. Tom Begich, a Democrat, got 19% of the vote. Sliding over to Florida, and all of our friends there, and WWPR in Sarasota, and WWTB on the Treasure Coast. Let's start with Alex Vindman. The Vindman family, the whistleblowing brothers of Trump, won, was defeated by Angie Nixon in the primary for Florida's Senate race. Vindman outraised Nixon 16-1, but she beat him 56-43. Jared Moskowitz won the nomination for re-election in the new Republican-leaning district he currently represents over socialist Oliver Larkin. Byron Donalds easily won the GOP nomination to succeed DeSantis. David Jolly will face him. He was a Republican until, well, Donald Trump came along, like many. U.S. Rep. Debbie Wasserman Schultz easily won over the socialist in South Florida. Elijah Manley actually finished third in that Democrat primary. And Jim Schwartzel, owner of a conservative talk radio station, won for the House seat Donalds is vacating. September 11th, this program will be coming to you live from Shanksville, Pennsylvania, on the site of the Flight 93 Memorial, one of the most uniquely American reminders of what it is that makes this country great and free. We'll be coming there supported by our friends at Big Ridge Guns and Archery. Find them online at bigridgeguns.com and the Historic Sites Guide at heritage.org.
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5: If Republicans lose their majorities in Congress this November, the blame will fall on President Trump. The reason has less to do with his policies, many of which are working, and more to do with his continuing insults of people who don't agree with him all the time. The latest two victims of his vitriol are Fox News Sunday host and legal correspondent Shannon Bream and CNN's Kristen Holmes. Bream is a solid Christian. I've known her many years and appeared on her program several times. When she reports what many polls are saying about the president's approval and disapproval ratings, he gets angry and lashes out. Holmes asked the president a tough question based on what Georgia Democrat Senator John Ossoff said about him. Instead of answering the question, the president called Ossoff a Pee Wee Herman lookalike. A follow-up from the White House X account said, "Someday your children," speaking of Holmes, "will come across your disgusting and inhumane question. They will be sickened and embarrassed to have a parent be so callous and vindictive." Wow. Talk about the pot calling the kettle black. I'm Cal Thomas.
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10: I always find hypocrisy in politics quite interesting, and it seems to be more apparent now than we've ever seen before with the ongoing TDS and the hatred of President Donald Trump. The latest headlines from the mainstream media try to showcase the staggering wealth that Trump has been able to collect during his presidency, calling him the most, quote, openly corrupt president in American history. Okay. What they don't tell you is exactly how he got his new wealth. As Donald Trump stepped away from many of his private businesses to run the country, his family, on the other hand, continues to run the businesses behind the scenes, create new investments, and create new types of business. The creation of Truth Social, the investment of cryptocurrencies, and a partnership to own part of Salem Media Network. All of it done by the family, not by Donald Trump. The entertaining and hypocritical portion of the story is the fact that they fail to mention how some of the politicians got their wealth, like Nancy Pelosi with her insider trading, and how people like Barack Obama, Joe Biden, and others also made millions of dollars while in public office. And because of that, by the way, we're still waiting on those anti-insider trading laws to pass.
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0: On this Ted's Day morning, I want to go back to one of those story arcs that we continue to bring up because nobody really talks about the importance of Charles Dodgson in what we're watching happening in places like Alaska with the jungle primaries and the ranked choice voting. Charles Dodgson in the late 19th century wrote a treatise called Liquid Democracy in which your vote became fungible. His dream was to create a world where voting not only was the most important thing, but was lucrative, too. I mean, you could sell your vote. You could proxy for other people. The idea being that even if you didn't turn out to vote, somebody could turn out and vote for you, including and up to, not limited from, having the government assign someone to vote for you. Why, you know, this was, of course, before artificial intelligence. We could just let AI. Why don't we let Claude vote for you? He'll go and look and see who other people in your neighborhood voted for, and you'll just vote for them, too. Because you want to get along with your neighbors, don't you? And, you know, by a realm of, what was it, 700 votes, Florida, Alaskans voted to keep the ranked choice voting scam because it made the Democrats happy. It made the Democrats happy because they had a chance of beating Republicans. And here's the thing about flipping a state. Winning is the most important thing. So if you want to flip a state from red to blue or blue to red, to be fair, you have to win it first. So as much as we like to complain and gnash teeth about Rick Scott and his Attorney General Pam Bondi, they were the first to flip the state red by a slim margin. Now it's unquestionably red, which is bad. I don't necessarily like the idea that once a political party wins all the time, the other party just quits. I find that to be dispiriting and an intentional fruit of gaslighting. But this is the Mary Pallotta and her cronies in Alaska are desperately trying to flip seats and flip offices in Alaska so then Republicans will stay, you know, north of the Arctic Circle and never be heard from again, like so many Inuit. So that they can take that state. It doesn't matter how many electoral votes a state has. They want to get rid of the Electoral College, too. The point is they want to show, as a matter of the gaslighting, that Republican conservatism is a bad thing, and Americans reject it. This is mob rule. This is democracy. I know the common example of democracy is two wolves and one sheep voting for what's for lunch, but a more apt depiction of what democracy is four wolves and three sheep on a planning commission planning to decide whether to permit a falafel restaurant or a souvlaki stand. That's democracy. Democracy is, I don't have much of a majority, but as long as I do, I get to tell you all how to live my way. I wield dictatorial powers over anyone who doesn't hold my point of view politically and governmentally, even if my ideology only has a one percentage point majority in our area, that doesn't matter. So this is why democracy as a pure substance is poisonous. Because it becomes mob rule. And then it becomes violent. And then the authoritarians come in and start knocking heads and say, this is why we can't have nice things. And Charles Dodgson, you may say, well, you know, this is crazy stuff. And they don't talk a lot about Charles Dodgson. They're quite happy to have you and me talk about Saul Alinsky because it feeds the gaslighting. Ooh, scary Saul Alinsky. They want you and me talking about George Soros. Ooh, scary George Soros. Meanwhile, they sit there in their offices and say, you know, they have no idea who Charles Dodgson is. They have no idea how we are turning this, including the idea of voting in presence. If you're somewhere, you get to vote there. That's part of his treaties. If you're in San Francisco, you get to have a vote in San Francisco. His is one of the theories behind all these college towns, letting college students who are out of state, I know this because of their tuitions, yet they're allowed to vote in the college town they live in because they're there. It's the mindset behind the, well, they're here already and they're consuming government services, so we should let the illegals vote too, huh? They're here, so deal with it. No, how about we not give them government services, therefore, well, and maybe they can get government services back home. Gosh, oh man. But the premise, and this is one of these planks that live underneath Fabian Marxism, the Fabian Marxism that is commonly known as technocracy, the idea that an expert class, a council of experts. Funny how Tim Kaine claimed that believing that God endows you with your rights is what they believe in Tehran, when really it's what Tim Kaine supports. The idea of a council of experts deciding everything. That's what they believe in Tehran, Tim. Maybe that should be his nickname, Tehran Timmy. Because he wants us to be, you know, stop, you know, having war with Iran because they love him. They love him. They love the authoritarianism. They're jealous of the authoritarianism. It's one of the reasons they're such big supporters of Chairman Xi and President Putin, is because of their authoritarianism. Oh, they love Vlad the Invader, because Vlad the Invader to them is the way you can be, quote, elected and a strong-arm dictator at the same time. Just make sure the people are happy enough with your dictatorship and you don't overstep it. This is what Putin's genius is as he administers Russia's government, is it's all every bit as authoritarian as the Soviet Union was. Instead of a gulag, though, you just get restricted to things. You know, you're a walking gulag. You can't do things. You get restricted. The monies are held back. But you don't go somewhere. That was where the Soviet Union was wrong in Putin's mind.
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18: With SRN News, I'm Jason Walker, and suddenly the war is quickly changing directions in a massive drone attack. Ukraine has targeted a major logistics center near Moscow, setting it ablaze. That attack, part of Ukraine's strategy to strike deep inside of Russia, hitting both military and industrial sites. Authorities in Seoul say the South Korean and U.S. militaries have now agreed to sharply scale back their drills at the U.S. request. South Korea adds the drills with the United States will end Friday, not August 27th, as initially planned. Representative Byron Donalds has won the GOP nomination for Florida governor. David Jolly capturing the Democratic nomination. They'll battle in November. Congo's Ebola outbreak has now reached 5,000 cases. SRN News.
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10: I always find hypocrisy in politics quite interesting, and it seems to be more apparent now than we've ever seen before with the ongoing TDS and the hatred of President Donald Trump. The latest headlines from the mainstream media try to showcase the staggering wealth that Trump has been able to collect during his presidency, calling him the most, quote, openly corrupt president in American history. Okay. What they don't tell you is exactly how he got his new wealth. As Donald Trump stepped away from many of his private businesses to run the country, his family, on the other hand, continues to run the businesses behind the scenes, create new investments, and create new types of business. The creation of Truth Social, the investment of cryptocurrencies, and a partnership to own part of Salem Media Network. All of it done by the family, not by Donald Trump. The entertaining and hypocritical portion of the story is the fact that they fail to mention how some of the politicians got their wealth, like Nancy Pelosi with her insider trading, and how people like Barack Obama, Joe Biden, and others also made millions of dollars while in public office. And because of that, by the way, we're still waiting on those anti-insider trading laws to pass.
13: 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We report what matters without apology, written by people who actually believe what you believe. 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

0: silly, but that's what they do because the press is dancing around singing, oh, yes, oh, yes, they reached for the gun. Dancing to the tune that they're being sung. While these elected officials, like the Pelosi family, march off with bags of cash, and everyone's like, hey.
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6: When George Washington accepted command of the Continental Army, Americans were fighting a king and determined not to replace one form of unchecked power with another. Washington understood the difference between authority and ownership. In 1775, he declared, "When we assume the soldier, we do not lay aside the citizen." Even as commander of America's army, Washington remembered that he remained one of the people and that the power entrusted to him was never his to keep. He did not fight to rule America. He fought so Americans could govern themselves. Washington's example gave the young nation something more than victory. It gave America a standard for leadership. Those who hold power must remain accountable to the people they serve, because in a free nation, leadership is not ownership. It is a duty and a trust.
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8: If Republicans lose their majorities in Congress this November, the blame will fall on President Trump. The reason has less to do with his policies, many of which are working, and more to do with his continuing insults of people who don't agree with him all the time. The latest two victims of his vitriol are Fox News Sunday host and legal correspondent Shannon Bream and CNN's Kristen Holmes. Bream is a solid Christian. I've known her many years and appeared on her program several times. When she reports what many polls are saying about the president's approval and disapproval rate, he gets angry and lashes out. Holmes asked the president a tough question based on what Georgia Democrat Senator John Ossoff said about him. Instead of answering the question, the president called Ossoff a Pee Wee Herman lookalike. A follow-up from the White House X account said, "Someday your children," speaking of Holmes, "will come across your disgusting and inhumane question. They will be sickened and embarrassed to have a parent be so callous and vindictive." Wow, talk about the pot calling the kettle black. I'm Cal Thomas.
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12: 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I'm Todd Starnes. 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

0: $1 trillion. That is unsustainable, and the Democrats want to spend more. No country in history has been able to survive with that kind of debt. What makes us think we're any different?
1: All right, there you go, Republicans. Cal Thomas has spoken. So let it be written, so let it be done. Cal Thomas, always good to talk to you, my friend.
0: Wonderful talk to you, my friend. Thank you.
1: We'll talk to you next week. Every Wednesday at 6:30 Eastern Time in our first hour, we check in with Cal Thomas, and we're fortunate because of that. One other note here in the Florida results that we want to give you, and then we will move on. There's a lot of other stories and topics to get to this morning, as you can imagine. But I did want to point out, you just heard Cal Thomas mention that Debbie Wasserman Schultz won in the 20th congressional district. Now, Florida 20 is one of those districts that got redrawn when Florida Republicans went into their Republican-dominated state legislature in Tallahassee and responded to what California and Virginia had done, and they redistricted. And Florida 20 is one of those districts that had been traditionally, at least over the last several decades, a majority black district. And they redistricted it because you were no longer drawing congressional lines based on the color of people's skins. The Supreme Court properly said that that's just racist, which it is. And so they redrew the lines. And, of course, Democrats were screaming. You just heard Angie Nixon, the candidate for Senate, screaming with a megaphone on the floor of their legislature about how racist it was and how awful it was. So who did the Democrats just nominate in Florida 20 in the historically black district so that black voters could have a voice in Congress? They nominated Debbie Wasserman Schultz. She's not black. Not even close. Debbie Wasserman Schultz is going to right the wrongs of slavery and Jim Crow by representing her black brothers and sisters in that district. And by the way, she defeated a black man to get that nomination. And to be fair, he was the lead singer of Two Life Crew, so I don't know if he necessarily was going to... I would have enjoyed it. That would have been entertaining. But no, we got Debbie Wasserman Schultz with her trademark Possum Caught in the Headlights appearance. We're looking forward to how that race shapes up in November as well. You know that when it comes to supplements, two things are going to matter most, that it works and that you can trust it. 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
2: I always find hypocrisy in politics quite interesting, and it seems to be more apparent now than we've ever seen before with the ongoing TDS and the hatred of President Donald Trump. The latest headlines from the mainstream media try to showcase the staggering wealth that Trump has been able to collect during his presidency, calling him the most, quote, openly corrupt president in American history. Okay. What they don't tell you is exactly how he got his new wealth. As Donald Trump stepped away from many of his private businesses to run the country, his family, on the other hand, continues to run the businesses behind the scenes, create new investments, and create new types of business. The creation of Truth Social, the investment of cryptocurrencies, and a partnership to own part of Salem Media Network. All of it done by the family, not by Donald Trump. The entertaining and hypocritical portion of the story is the fact that they fail to mention how some of the politicians got their wealth, like Nancy Pelosi with her insider trading, and how people like Barack Obama, Joe Biden, and others also made millions of dollars while in public office. And because of that, by the way, we're still waiting on those anti-insider trading laws to pass.
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0: that my mom taught us to respect. So I think that's where her infatuation for Trump comes from, honestly. Because I don't think it's a physical attraction. Let's get real, you know? Like, personally, I don't think so.
1: So, once again, if you missed this, they haven't spoken to each other in years. This is a stoner dude who clearly has mommy issues. He's got hair down past his shoulders, which is not necessarily a moral judgment on a person, but it's telling. You can hear his voice, you can hear his cadence, and he's wearing a baseball cap that says Bud across the front, and he's not talking about the beer, if you get my drift. His favorite holiday is 420, man. You get, yeah, you're picking up what I'm throwing down. And so Erin Barnett now, secure in the knowledge that she's won her Peabody, she's going for the Pulitzer. Let's bring it home, Erin. Let's go.
2: And she was, of course, Preston, as we're all now aware, one of the very few people who did not include the Secretary of State or Treasury that Trump took off Air Force One via that
0: airplane?
2: Catering truck.
0: Yeah. Yeah, I mean, like, that if you're really friends and loyal to your team, why would you just go peace out and take another airplane?
1: Yeah, so stoner dude with a Bud hat who hasn't spoken to his sister in years, as the expert testimony about Natalie Harp, is now pontificating on CNN about the Secret Service protocols for the president leaving Air Force One under threat. This is CNN. That's Erin Barnett. She deserves to be publicly humiliated. 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
3: Hugh Hewitt isn't sure we should believe the polls.
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3: 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Afternoons at 4, right before Larry Elder at 5, on 9:30 a.m. The Answer. 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
1: Democrats are now calling for police to ease up on arresting people stealing toothpaste and soap. Emily Gallagher serves in the New York State Assembly. She recently called on police to stop arresting shoplifters for stealing what she called the basic necessities of life. She blasted the NYPD for targeting what she called crimes of poverty, like sleeping on a subway car or bringing bags of trash onto trains. And she wants to decriminalize fare evasion and public urination. Well, shoplifting is big business in the Big Apple. Walgreens estimates about $250,000 in losses per store. And that's why the Gatorade and shaving cream are under lock and key. Gallagher said arresting people for shoplifting disrupts jobs and families, and that's a fair point. So the best way to avoid the disruption is not to shoplift. Got to be sure to get a copy of my new book, The Golden Age, How Trump Saved America, at your favorite bookstore. Good day.
2: 9:30 a.m. The Answer.

0: 38%. That's amazing. Yeah. Other than that, the socialists continue to roll, even to the tune of a candidate who raised less than $1 million, defeating the establishment pick who raised over $16 million. As much as I hate Marxists, there's something very satisfying to see Alexander Vindman publicly humiliated and go down in defeat. It's almost as good as George Conway's loss in Manhattan. Not quite, but George Conway is a whole other story. The Marxists are here, as Speaker Johnson had said. The barbarians are inside the gate. The really scary thing is that they were let inside the gate by Chuck Schumer and Hakeem Jeffries, who know better, but they don't care. They just want power. Coming up, we will tell you about the Republicans' victories last night, and specifically Byron Donalds, the nominee for governor. You'll hear his speech coming up in a moment. 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
2: S&P closes at new record high, buoyed by cooler than expected inflation data and falling oil prices. But Donald Trump has taken a mallet to the economy. Things are unaffordable because of Donald Trump. How many times do we have to talk about the fact that oil prices are lower than they were under Biden? How many times do we have to...
1: The Larry Elder Show. 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
5: Democrats are now calling for police to ease up on arresting people stealing toothpaste and soap. Emily Gallagher serves in the New York State Assembly. She recently called on police to stop arresting shoplifters for stealing what she called the basic necessities of life. She blasted the NYPD for targeting what she

0: called Crimes of Poverty, like sleeping on a subway car or bringing bags of trash onto trains. And she wants to decriminalize fare evasion and public urination. Well, shoplifting is big business in the Big Apple. Walgreens estimates about $250,000 in losses per store. And that's why the Gatorade and shaving cream are under lock and key. Gallagher said arresting people for shoplifting disrupts jobs and families, and that's a fair point. So the best way to avoid the disruption is not to shoplift. Got to be sure to get a copy of my new book, The Golden Age, How Trump Saved America, at your favorite bookstore. Good day.
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16: I had a fascinating conversation with former Vice President Mike Pence, and he said something that caught my attention. He said...
17: But I tell people, in some respects, I think Republicans have lost their way, but Democrats have lost their minds.
16: Now, that's quite a statement. Here's my view. Americans don't want extremes. The Democrats have always been moderate left. The Republicans has always been moderate right. But we were all Americans, and we all sat down, discussed things, and got things done for America. Americans want common sense. They want safer streets, affordable energy, good jobs, strong economy, and a government that works. We don't want men in women's bathrooms. We don't want women in men's bathrooms. Maybe it's time for both parties to stop listening to the loudest voices that are trying to change our way of life. We are all Americans. Maybe some of us have lost their way, but we have not lost our minds. Let's keep America great. Let's keep America the way we all grew up. God bless America. I'm John Catsimatidis, and that's the Cat's Corner.
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11: I just saw something on social media about
1: that was kind of making fun of Darlene Graham Nordone last night at the debate that is so funny, and it's mean. I don't want to be mean to Darlene Graham. She's probably a nice lady, although she didn't act very nice last night. So much for the nice lady routine. Good Lord. It's kind of snarling and mean and completely ill-prepared. It was a bad night. Should I play it? Should we play this clip? I don't know if we should play it or not. I don't know if I should. It's mean. And, of course, the beauty pageant contestant, ironically, was from South Carolina. Remember the clip of the blonde beauty pageant contestant from years ago being asked about, you know, geopolitical matters? A lot of young Americans can't find the United States on a map. What should we do about that? And she gave an answer that goes down in the annals of history as one of the most horrendous public responses in the history of mankind. It was so bad. If I was half the man I used to be, I would say, we have a feed from the Newbury Opera House. Let's check in on how Darlene Graham Nordone did last night. And I would play that clip of the beauty pageant. It was bad. It was bad. I mean, we have a U.S. senator last night on a stage who said, I'm not that informed on national security. It's not my thing. I mean, her brother was probably the biggest foreign policy hawk in the entire Congress. She said, national security, not my thing. She was asked about Taiwan and the China Seas. She didn't want to talk about it because she said, I'm not that informed. National security, I don't mean to laugh. I'm not trying to be mean. She said, the U.S. senator said, national security is not my thing. I'm not making that up. I'm not kidding you. And if I played the beauty pageant clip, it's going to be so cruel. And I don't want to be cruel to this lady. I like Lindsay. He was a nice guy. He was nice to me. He came see me. He saw me in a play once in South Carolina. I was the Cowardly Lion in The Wizard of Oz in a children's theater production. He came and saw it. I think with his sister, if I remember. So maybe she saw it. I don't want to be mean. Everybody's texting me saying, play it, play it, play it. It would be mean. I got to think about it. I got to think about it. It was the former Miss South Carolina. It was 2007, but it is a clip that will withstand the test of time. It will be around forever. You almost can't believe that the poor young woman said what she said. I may do it. I may do it. I don't know. Jillian is in Louisiana. I understand, Jillian, you started out in New York City, and then finally you did what I did. You said, I'm going to get the heck out.
7: Yeah, I was in NYPD. But first, I just want to say, me and my husband love your show. It's a morning routine. We watch it every morning, especially with your prayer. It motivates us. And I was a Democrat for a while. That's what I grew up on. I was a NYPD dispatcher for the New York City Police Department for 10 years.
1: Wow. And that's a good job.
7: Yeah, it was, but how demanding it was, especially during the pandemic and the riots. Sure. I had enough. And the cost of living, it was just too much. And the everyday lifestyle, the crime, and just constantly living in fear.
1: Sure.
7: The cost of living and everything. My husband said, hey, I have a house in Louisiana. I said, why are we spending $2,000 a month on rent? And we moved 2 years ago, packed up our cats, and it's been the best decision of my life.
1: Wow. You're happy there? Are you're really happy there?
7: Oh, I love it. The only thing I miss is my mama's cooking. That's it. I don't miss nothing else.
1: Well, that's all right. That's what a quick, you know, get a good cheap airfare and head up to New York and see mama and go get some good cooking. But you're right. It's a real, Jillian, it's like a liberating feeling, isn't it? To just say, I'm living somewhere where I'm not necessarily looking over my shoulder all the time. I'm not getting killed on taxes. I'm not paying through the nose for everything. I mean, Jillian, I know exactly how you feel.
7: Yeah, it's like I said, I don't miss New York. I miss my family. I don't like the mayor that's there. I think he is horrible for what's been going on, and it's an insult to survivors of people like 9/11 and stuff, because even I was 11 years old when 9/11 happened, and it's still is something that is sad, and for people to, you know, just forget about it like it never happened, especially in New York City. It's depressing. It's a sad place.
1: You bet. Give your husband my best. Thank you both for watching and listening every day. I appreciate you very much, and I'm glad you found a home in your husband's home in Louisiana. Good for you. I know that feeling. I've never really articulated this before. You know, you kind of take it for granted. Okay, I transfer jobs. I leave New York. I come to Tampa Bay, and I'm living here. But I've never really put it into words how glorious this move has been for me. I actually feel so sorry for people who go through what they go through in New York, knowing there's a better way to live. And it's kind of wild. I think about the dear people that have been with me on this team, Eric, for all these years, decades. Look, they're New Jersey, New York, Yasmin, I think of Alex, I think of these wonderful people in my life, and I don't think they know how great it can be anywhere but there. Sorry. 800-655-MIKE. Everybody wants to be mean to Darlene. Maybe I will. 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That's what Echo is kind of about. 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
22: For SRN News, I'm Rich Thomason in Washington. Primary voters in several states have had their say, and that includes in Florida, where several key races have now been decided. President Trump is delaying 50% tariffs on $20 billion worth of Canadian imports after the two countries reached a tentative last-minute deal. It came just hours before those tariffs were due to take effect. Ukrainian drones have hit a major logistics center outside Moscow, setting it on fire. The attack is part of Ukraine's strategy to strike deep inside Russia using long-range drones. The South Korean and American militaries have agreed to sharply scale back their drills. That at President Trump's request. South Korea's military says the joint exercises will end Friday the 21st and not on the 27th as originally planned. Stocks opening higher this morning on Wall Street. More details, SRNNews.com.
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0: you know, I've been telling you about a movie called Can You Hear Me Now that explores faith, scripture, history, prophecy. 2 weeks before he was assassinated, Charlie Kirk sat down for an interview that wrestled with the timeless question, does God still speak today? 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
2: When George Washington accepted command of the Continental Army, Americans were fighting a king and determined not to replace one form of unchecked power with another. Washington understood the difference between authority and ownership. In 1775, he declared, "When we assume the soldier, we do not lay aside the citizen." Even as commander of America's army, Washington remembered that he remained one of the people and that the power entrusted to him was never his to keep. He did not fight to rule America. He fought so Americans could govern themselves. Washington's example gave the young nation something more than victory. It gave America a standard for leadership. Those who hold power must remain accountable to the people they serve, because in a free nation, leadership is not ownership. It is a duty and a trust.
3: Hello, Americans. I'm Todd Starnes. Stand by for news and commentary next.
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3: Democrats are now calling for police to ease up on arresting people stealing toothpaste and soap. Emily Gallagher serves in the New York State Assembly. She recently called on police to stop arresting shoplifters for stealing what she called the basic necessities of life. She blasted the NYPD for targeting what she called crimes of poverty, like sleeping on a subway car or bringing bags of trash onto trains. And she wants to decriminalize fare evasion and public urination. Well, shoplifting is big business in the Big Apple. Walgreens estimates about $250,000 in losses per store. And that's why the Gatorade and shaving cream are under lock and key. Gallagher said arresting people for shoplifting disrupts jobs and families, and that's a fair point. So the best way to avoid the disruption is not to shoplift. Got to be sure to get a copy of my new book, The Golden Age, How Trump Saved America, at your favorite bookstore. Good day.
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3: If Republicans lose their majorities in Congress this November, the blame will fall on President Trump. The reason has less to do with his policies, many of which are working, and more to do with his continuing insults of people who don't agree with him all the time. The latest two victims of his vitriol are Fox News Sunday host and legal correspondent Shannon Bream and CNN's Kristen Holmes. Bream is a solid Christian. I've known her many years and appeared on her program several times. When she reports what many polls are saying about the president's approval and disapproval ratings, he gets angry and lashes out. Holmes asked the president a tough question based on what Georgia Democrat Senator John Ossoff said about him. Instead of answering the question, the president called Ossoff a Pee Wee Herman lookalike. A follow-up from the White House X account said, "Someday your children," speaking of Holmes, "will come across your disgusting and inhumane question. They will be sickened and embarrassed to have a parent be so callous and vindictive." Wow, talk about the pot calling the kettle black. I'm Cal Thomas.
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2: A lot of people are talking about last night's debate in South Carolina. If you watch it on Newsmax or public television in South Carolina, you saw Darlene Graham Nordone have a really rough, rough night. In fact, I had some people earlier suggest that I should resume a little routine I did earlier. It's mean. Well, it's not mean. It's kind of playful, but hey, politics ain't beanbag, right? If you were at the Newbury Opera House or you watched it, I have a direct feed right now. We have a feed. Here we go live. Here's a clip. We're going to get an actual video shot, as we called it, a sound on tape, Darlene Graham Nordone having a rough time last night in the debate.
3: Recent polls have shown a fifth of Americans can't locate the U.S. on a world map. Why do you think this is?
4: I personally believe that U.S. Americans are unable to do so because some people out there in our nation don't have maps, and I believe that our education, like such as in South Africa and the Iraq, everywhere like such as, and I believe that they should, our education over here in the U.S. should help the U.S. Or should help South Africa and should help the Iraq and the Asian countries, so we will be able to build up our future for our children.
5: Thank you very much, South Carolina.
2: There you go. That's Miss South Carolina in the Miss Teen USA pageant. She got my vote. I'm all in. Why not? It wasn't much better than that for Darlene Graham Nordone. If you haven't heard the clip, I mean, the money clip, of course, is when she was asked about the South China Seas and Taiwan. And she sort of proudly claimed that she isn't very good at foreign policy. She said that... It's kind of hard to believe. She said, national security is not my thing, says the current U.S. senator, who was, of course, appointed after the death of her brother and now wants the job full time for the next 6 years. National security is not my thing. Huh? 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
0: U.S. Representative Byron Donalds won the Republican nomination for Florida governor on Tuesday. Former Representative David Jolly picked up the Democrat nod. That sets the stage now for a fall campaign to replace the state's popular but term-limited Republican governor, Ron DeSantis. Also at SRNnews.com, President Trump has paused his threatened tariffs on Canada. He writes on Truth Social, he made the decision just 2 hours before a midnight deadline based on what he called the fact that Canada and the U.S. are subject to the finalization of documents do indeed have a deal in place. The 50% import duties would have been applied to Canadian products ranging from tongue depressors to hockey sticks. Entrepreneur trillionaire Elon Musk, no stranger to making a mark. He's made one on the moon now. NASA reports it spotted a new crater on the moon made when a SpaceX rocket crashed earlier this year. This is SRN News.
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10: If Republicans lose their majorities in Congress this November, the blame will fall on President Trump. The reason has less to do with his policies, many of which are working, and more to do with his continuing insults of people who don't agree with him all the time. The latest two victims of his vitriol are Fox News Sunday host and legal correspondent Shannon Bream and CNN's Kristen Holmes. Bream is a solid Christian. I've known her many years and appeared on her program several times. When she reports what many polls are saying about the president's approval and disapproval rate, he gets angry and lashes out. Holmes asked the president a tough question based on what Georgia Democrat Senator John Ossoff said about him. Instead of answering the question, the president called Ossoff a Pee Wee Herman lookalike. A follow-up from the White House X account said, "Someday your children, speaking of Holmes, will come across your disgusting and inhumane question. They will be sickened and embarrassed to have a parent be so callous and vindictive." Wow, talk about the pot calling the kettle black. I'm Cal Thomas.
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4: 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I always find hypocrisy in politics quite interesting, and it seems to be more apparent now than we've ever seen before with the ongoing TDS and the hatred of President Donald Trump. The latest headlines from the mainstream media try to showcase the staggering wealth that Trump has been able to collect during his presidency, calling him the most, quote, openly corrupt president in American history. Okay. What they don't tell you is exactly how he got his new wealth. As Donald Trump stepped away from many of his private businesses to run the country, his family, on the other hand, continues to run the businesses behind the scenes, create new investments, and create new types of business. The creation of Truth Social, the investment of cryptocurrencies, and a partnership to own part of Salem Media Network. All of it done by the family, not by Donald Trump. The entertaining and hypocritical portion of the story is the fact that they fail to mention how some of the politicians got their wealth, like Nancy Pelosi with her insider trading, and how people like Barack Obama, Joe Biden, and others also made millions of dollars while in public office. And because of that, by the way, we're still waiting on those anti-insider trading laws to pass.
1: 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Join the movement at townhall.com. 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
7: I want to start with a big initiative that you guys announced at the end of last week, which is this Wolves in White Coats initiative. The vice president's a part of this. Secretary Kennedy is a part of this as well. But you're really doing something that I think a lot of people in my audience, but really I think a lot of the country as well, have been interested to see, is that what's going to become of all of these clinics that have been preying on our children and on families over the past decade or so, that are transitioning youth? That's sort of a euphemism for what they're doing. They're really, I think, mutilating people and putting them through psychological and physical torture. And you guys are trying to push back in a lot of ways. So tell me about the initiative.
8: Alex, thanks for having me on. Really appreciate that. Yeah, the report that we released from the Department of Health and Human Services, Wolves in White Coats is the title. As you said, we released that last week. And what we're doing in that report, we are looking at this phenomenon, how over the last 10 to 15 years, there's been a tremendous increase in the number of our youth, our minors, who are identifying as having gender dysphoria, and a very worrisome number who are being pushed towards sex-rejecting procedures, these castrating chemicals and cross-sex hormones and mutilating surgeries. And in the report, we look at that, and there are several sections to the report, Alex. There's a section that talks about the financial incentive to have these kids as patients. There's a section in the report that talks about potentially fraudulent coding to get coverage for these sex rejecting procedures by using codes that are not accurate, that allow billing and reimbursement. There's a section talking about the gender ideology pushed

0: 6691.
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3: 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It's 9:30 a.m. The Answer. If the leftists haven't had enough yet, there's more. This is the Scott Jennings Show.
8: 60 seconds from now, you'll hear from the Hebrew Hammer, Randy Fine, congressman from Florida. He vanquished the forces of evil last night. We'll ask him how he did it. First, I do want to tell you about this interesting Charlie Kirk documentary that's coming out. Just 2 weeks before his tragic assassination last September, Charlie, our friend, sat down for one of his final interviews to wrestle with a timeless question: does God still speak today? That conversation became the foundation for this new documentary, Can You Hear Me Now? It explores prophecy, faith, scripture, history, and the role believers are called to play in our culture today. If you appreciate thoughtful conversations about faith and history in the public square, I think you'll find this film compelling. If you love Charlie as much as we did, you're going to want to see this. You need to pre-order the film, Can You Hear Me Now?, at SalemNow.com. 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If you do it there, you get a free DVD. 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All right, Randy Fine is here. One of the most courageous fighters for Western civilization in the United States House of Representatives. You defeated four challengers last night, including this guy, this clown, this anti-Semite, this ridiculous moron, Dan Bilzerian. You got 57%. He wound up with 18.7. He ran one of the most despicable campaigns I think any of us have ever seen. Randy Fine, welcome in. How'd you do it?
9: Well, thanks. Thanks for having me. Look, it's not often you get to say that you ran against evil. Usually you run against a person, but I ran against someone who was a proud Nazi and put out a video a week ago that said maybe we should revisit Hitler. So beating him, it was not enjoyable. I will say that, having a swastika painted on one of my yard signs and having videos distributed with horns coming out of my head were not something I ever experienced in politics. But I beat him by doing a good job and fighting for the issues that Republicans care about, and talking about things like illegal immigration and the Save America Act, and also not apologizing for who I am, what I believe.

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1: 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I'm Todd Starnes. 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
1: There is atheist outrage in Lebanon, Virginia. There's a painting on a wall inside Honaker Elementary School. It features a giant orange tiger paw along with the words Philippians 4:13. Now that's the Bible verse that says we can do all things through Christ who gives us strength. The Freedom for Religion Foundation is an atheist hate group based in Wisconsin. They get triggered by the name of Jesus. They say the message violates the law, noted that religion is a divisive force in public school, and they demanded the school district remove the Bible verse from the wall. Well, instead of telling the atheist to go to church, the school superintendent complied with their demands, writing a letter telling the atheist the Bible verse had been removed. They literally painted over the Bible verse. You know, it's a shame kids in Lebanon, Virginia have to check their Christian faith at the schoolhouse door, but atheists won't be satisfied until they completely eliminate our faith from the public marketplace. I'm Todd Starnes.
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5: 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Tell them Scott Jennings sent you over. All right, let's wrap up the show today. A couple of stories here. Boy, some of this stuff coming out of Michigan, it's like a little too on the nose. But at this point, should any of us be surprised? Michigan Democrat Socialist candidate for Senate, Abdul El Sayed, is facing new scrutiny over his mother's former employer. The report is that El Sayed's mother worked for something called the Islamic American Relief Agency from 1999 until 2004. Now, that year, the U.S. Treasury Department designated that organization as a global terrorist entity. And they allege that its international offices provided financial support to Osama bin Laden, Al-Qaeda, Hamas, and other terrorist groups. The organization's U.S. branch later pleaded guilty to illegally transferring nearly $1.4 million to Iraq in violation of federal sanctions. Now, El Sayed's mother has denied any wrongdoing.

0: That's where a news on by
1: new in Washington. U.S. Representative Byron Donalds has won the Republican nomination for Florida governor, and former Representative David Jolly picked up the Democrat victory in Tuesday's primaries. That sets the stage for the fall campaign to replace the state's popular outgoing Republican governor, Ron DeSantis. The president is giving a new update on the situation in the Middle East, and he says that the U.S. will continue to retain its control over the Strait of Hormuz the best it can and also impose restrictions on Iranian ships. President Trump said Tuesday he was delaying that 50% U.S. tariff on $20 billion worth of Canadian imports. That's after the two countries reached a last-minute deal less than 2 hours before midnight last night. We're about a half an hour away from the closing bell on Wall Street right now. The Dow Jones Industrial Average is up 128 points. The NASDAQ has been struggling all session. It's down about 20.
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5: If Republicans lose their majorities in Congress this November, the blame will fall on President Trump. The reason has less to do with his policies, many of which are working, and more to do with his continuing insults of people who don't agree with him all the time. The latest two victims of his vitriol are Fox News Sunday host and legal correspondent Shannon Bream and CNN's Kristen Holmes. Bream is a solid Christian. I've known her many years and appeared on her program several times. When she reports what many polls are saying about the president's approval and disapproval ratings, he gets angry and lashes out. Holmes asked the president a tough question based on what Georgia Democrat Senator John Ossoff said about him. Instead of answering the question, the president called Ossoff a Pee Wee Herman lookalike. A follow-up from the White House X account said, "Someday your children," speaking of Holmes, "will come across your disgusting and inhumane question. They will be sickened and embarrassed to have a parent be so callous and vindictive." Wow. Talk about the pot calling the kettle black. I'm Cal Thomas.
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9: Welcome back, America. I'm Hugh Hewitt. I'm joined now by one of our great sponsors, American Legislative Exchange Council's president, chief economist John Williams, is on the phone because he's got lost his internet connection. Cannot join us by video today on the Salem News Channel and C-SPAN, but Jonathan is a very good-looking man, even though he's from Michigan. And next week you can see him live here. There's his picture. So he's a very good-looking man. And he's got very good news for us, because John and I have been fretting over the Arizona best-in-the-nation school choice, which the teachers' unions were trying to kill. Tell us what happened, Jonathan.
10: Well, the good guys won one this week, Hugh, in Arizona, where we Really, you and I had talked about this a lot. I was out in Arizona this year talking with all of our great ALEC members. Arizona's a powerhouse ALEC delegation. And the teachers' unions have come up short, as ruled on by the Arizona Supreme Court, confirming that the number of signatures did fall short, and significantly so, of the total needed that they were going to take to the fall ballot and make a huge effort to try to repeal one of the nation's longest-standing and most effective education freedom programs. And it would have been a travesty to the 100,000 plus students that have now been able to participate in that program, really just being a game changer for so many of those students and their families. And so this is something, as you are very familiar with, ALEC launched and leads the Education Freedom Alliance. And back before this was certified for the ballot, we released an ad talking about the benefits of school choice for Arizona. And I'll tell you what, it would have been a massive problem across the country if Arizona's program would have gone down this fall. And so this is a major victory for Arizona and major victory for school choice and our movement across the country.
9: Now, Alex sent me some details that I want to share with the audience, Jonathan. To get an initiative, even a bad initiative, onto the ballot, you need 255,949 signatures. The anti-school choice gang in Arizona submitted what they said were 421,451 signatures. Turns out more than 200,000 of those were bad. They were ineligible. They were duplicates. They've been collected by illegal signature collectors, and they fell at least 10,000 short. And the Arizona Supreme Court confirmed, how can you be that bad at cheating, John?
10: Well, that's a great question, and it really does, though, make you think that is all the progressive left, Hugh, their playbook, as you know, is to go across the states, try to subvert the democratic process, and try to put all of these big progressive policies straight on the ballot that sound great and yet meaning horrible policy outcomes. They did it through supposed independent nonpartisan redistricting in Michigan that turned out to be one of the most aggressive gerrymanders in the country for the progressive left. They do it on minimum wage. They do it on Medicaid expansion. And so I think this teaches all of us an important lesson as conservatives across the country is check those signatures and make sure that there's not a whole lot of funny business going on, and there clearly was in this case in Arizona.
9: So, John, then a radical leftist won last night in Florida, won the Democratic primary. She is a DSAer. I bring her up because the national debt got to $40 trillion faster than anyone, and all she's talking about is Medicare for all. That would be another $4 to $5 trillion a year, and it would ruin health care. Do they think we're crazy?
10: Well, I think they, being in Michigan last week, I saw the signs for Mr. El Sayed there, the radical leftist that we've talked about on the show before. And on his sign was Medicare for all. That was the simple message. They think it works politically. They think that people don't see through that. I think they're wrong. I think Americans are seeing through it. The so-called Affordable Care Act under Obama is clearly shown not to be the case, and this would take it even to a radical, new, dangerous degree. And to your point, Hugh, here we are now going to hit $40 trillion of debt probably this week. This is not something that could be sustainable. The problem for Congress, of course, is so much of this is done on autopilot. And so the efforts from the Trump administration of getting to waste, fraud, and abuse through the Task Force on Fraud, Dr. Oz's efforts, he came to speak, as you know, at the ALEC annual meeting, the work being done by Russ Vogt and the OMB is all very, very important. But you know, we've got to tackle some of these big drivers. And this, of course, the Medicare for All proposal would take that in the absolute wrong direction in terms of costs.
9: To get there, and ALEC is not partisan, but I'm a Republican. To get there, we need 62, 63 Republican seats. Every Democrat you vote for is a DSAer this year. And John knows in Michigan that's a DSA versus a normie Republican race. And in Florida, it's a radical DSAer versus a normie Ashley Moody, I think a former ALEC member as well. Jonathan Williams, always good to talk to you. Find out more about the American Legislative Exchange Council at ALEC.org/Hugh. That's ALEC.org/Hugh. If you are an American legislator at the state level or adjacent to one, you know, on the team, join ALEC, get involved. They make the policies that make the country get better. ALEC.org/Hugh. I'll be right back with Sarah Bedford of the Washington Examiner. Stay tuned to the Hugh Hewitt Show.
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3: Welcome back, America. I'm Hugh Hewitt. Thank you for watching today. So we had in the market closed today, all three of the major indices, NASDAQ, S&P 500, and the Dow, up between a quarter and a third of a point. So it's a green day on Wall Street. 10-year Treasury is up to 4.67%. That's bad news for home borrowers. I'll tell you about AndrewandTodd.com in a second. Crude oil is at $86.26, remains in the range of between $82 and $88, which is what we can expect for so long as Iran doesn't crash and burn out, which could be very much sooner than we think. 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I sell commercials. I have sponsors. 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They lend you the money. They underwrite the loan. 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Done the loan for Dwayne, my senior producer. They've done the loan for lots of people in the Salem Media Corporation. But most importantly, thousands and thousands of people who have bought new homes or refinanced their existing homes because they heard about Andrew Del Rey and Todd Avakian on my program, have done it with AndrewandTodd.com, 888-888-1172. I remind you, they're the bank. Now, they do the regular refi. 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Coming back with Michael Whatley from North Carolina. He's running against Roy Cooper. It's an open seat in North Carolina. A lot closer than you think. Democrats think they locked that one up. No, no, no, no. Stay tuned. I'm Hugh Hewitt.
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5: 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One American DEA agent went undercover when no one else would. 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Now, former DEA Special Agent Sal Martinez brings you the stories Hollywood can't tell. 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
9: With SRN News, I'm Bob Agnew in Washington. U.S. Representative Byron Donalds has won the Republican nomination for Florida governor, and former Representative David Jolly picked up the Democrat victory in Tuesday's primaries. That sets the stage for the fall campaign to replace the state's popular outgoing Republican governor, Ron DeSantis. The president is giving a new update on the situation in the Middle East, and he says that the U.S. will continue to retain its control over the Strait of Hormuz the best it can and also impose restrictions on Iranian ships. President Trump said Tuesday he was delaying that 50% U.S. tariff on $20 billion worth of Canadian imports. That's after the two countries reached a last-minute deal less than 2 hours before midnight last night. We're about a half an hour away from the closing bell on Wall Street right now. The Dow Jones Industrial Average is up 128 points. The NASDAQ has been struggling all session. It's down about 20 points. This is
10: Now the O'Reilly update brings you something you might not know. 49 years ago today, one of the most influential comedians of all time died in Hollywood. His death ended a career that spanned six decades and 20 movies. Here's the story of Groucho Marx. The Marx Brothers were an American comedy troupe that began their career on Broadway. The siblings, Chico, Harpo, Groucho, and Zeppo, were born in New York City, the sons of Jewish immigrants. The family signed a deal with Paramount Pictures in 1928. They released a series of successful comedies, Animal Crackers, Monkey Business, Horse Feathers, and A Day at the Races. The films were a global sensation. The brothers' unique style forever changed the comedy industry. Their slapstick humor laid the groundwork for the Looney Tunes franchise, Monty Python, even some modern sitcoms. After a few arguments over money, Zeppo left the group. The three siblings then went on to work for MGM. The brothers disbanded in 1949, but their time in show business was not over. Groucho reinvented his career as host of the comedy quiz show You Bet Your Life, which aired on radio before transitioning to television. Chico became a successful musician and toured the country. Harpo, a best-selling author, with his book Harpo Speaks. Groucho lived the longest. He passed away from pneumonia on August 19, 1977, at the age of 86. And here's something else you might not know. Groucho Marx remained a dedicated comedian to his last breath, before slipping into a coma from which he would never recover. The comic summoned his personal nurse. His final words, "This is no way to live." Back in a moment. 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
11: In today's political chaos, it's easy to feel lost. That's why San Antonio has Politics with the Big Dogs every Saturday morning at 10 on 930 a.m. The Answer. Anthony Holm brings sharp, straight-talk insight into Texas politics, policy, and conservative values. He takes on the big questions. Where's Texas headed? What's happening to our Constitution? And how do conservatives push back in a culture that seems determined to silence us? Politics with the Big Dogs equips listeners with the knowledge they need to stand strong in today's political climate. Anthony's not just another voice. He's a constitutional conservative and Republican trial lawyer who knows what's at stake for Texas families. If you're looking for clarity in the middle of confusion, this is where you'll find it. Tune in every Saturday at 10 a.m. for Politics with the Big Dogs, right here on 930 a.m. The Answer. And don't forget, visit politicswiththebigdogs.com for more.

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4: 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I'm Todd Starnes. 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
4: There is atheist outrage in Lebanon, Virginia. There's a painting on a wall inside Honaker Elementary School. It features a giant orange tiger paw along with the words Philippians 4:13. Now that's the Bible verse that says we can do all things through Christ who gives us strength. The Freedom for Religion Foundation is an atheist hate group based in Wisconsin. They get triggered by the name of Jesus. They say the message violates the law, noted that religion is a divisive force in public school, and they demanded the school district remove the Bible verse from the wall. Well, instead of telling the atheist to go to church, the school superintendent complied with their demands, writing a letter telling the atheist the Bible verse had been removed. They literally painted over the Bible verse. You know, it's a shame kids in Lebanon, Virginia have to check their Christian faith at the schoolhouse door, but atheists won't be satisfied until they completely eliminate our faith from the public marketplace. I'm Todd Starnes.
6: 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It's 9:30 a.m. The Answer.
3: Welcome back. I'm Hugh Hewitt. Coming up at the top of the hour, Spencer Klavan. First

0: I'm on the program. Spencer is an associate editor at the Claremont Review. He's on the Young Heretics podcast. He's the author of a brand new book about why words matter so much and why AI cannot replace them. The Way of Words. I think it's called The Way of Words. I'll look it up in the break, and I'll make sure I put the title out seven times following the Luntz Law. But at this point, I do want to tell you about podcasting. I listen to a lot of podcasts. It's show prep now. It's better than most legacy media, and they go deeper. And so I might listen to Young Heretics. I want to give Spencer some time because Ben Dominich recommended to me. I listen to the Big Ben podcast. Mary Catherine Hamm's coming up. The Fetching Mrs. Hewitt and I have two podcasts that cross over. We listen to Getting Hammered with Mary Catherine Hamm and Vic Mattis, and we listen to Acquired. And Acquired is a business podcast, the only one I ever listened to, but they're deep dives into company. So I was talking to the head of embedded sponsorships at Salem Media today, Frank Lager. I said, Frank, I think I want to try and do an Acquired-style broadcast with Consumer Cellular. 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Spencer Klavan is next. 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
4: News this hour from Town Hall. I'm Keith Peters in Washington. Congressman Byron Donalds is the official Republican candidate for governor of Florida.
5: We have won a massive victory. You're listening to Republican Congressman Byron Donalds, backed by President Trump, who wins the primary for governor with almost 48% of the vote.
6: You see, the Florida dream to us is clear. It's the promise that if you work hard, you can get ahead, own a home, raise your family, and give your kids a better shot than you had without government holding you back.
5: Donalds will face Democrat David Jolly in November. If he wins, Donalds would become Florida's first black governor and fifth Republican governor in a row. Laura Winters reporting.
7: The Justice Department defends the James Comey prosecution in the Trump threat case.
8: The Justice Department says there is, quote, no serious dispute that a social media post of seashells by former FBI Director James Comey could be understood as a threat against President Trump. Prosecutors also call into question Comey's account that he found the seashells in a numerical arrangement 8647 while walking on a North Carolina beach. In the Merriam-Webster dictionary, the entry for 86 says its meaning is to throw out, to get rid of, or to refuse service to. Trump is the 47th president. The arguments in motions Tuesday are the government's most detailed explanation of its indictment. Mike Hemp in Washington.
7: President Trump has picked Dr. Heidi Overton to lead the Food and Drug Administration. Overton is a deputy director of the White House Domestic Policy Council and a trusted figure in Trump's administration. On Wall Street, the Dow up by 119 points, the NASDAQ rose 41, the S&P advanced 18. More on these stories at townhall.com.
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11: 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A Bexar County Citizen Advisory Committee recommending a 3.4% pay raise for county commissioners, but the commissioners are arguing against that. University of Texas at San Antonio delaying the start of its fall semester after a cyber breach. The start of classes pushed back to Monday. Classes were to start today. A Northside ISD cross-country coach recovering after being struck by a vehicle while running off campus. Steve Barlow coaches a cross-country team at Holmes High School. Kit in the 7100 block of Alamo Downs Parkway. San Antonio police investigating. In San Antonio, facing potential financial changes as city officials prepare to propose 140 fee increases to address a budget deficit. John Loretta, 9:30 a.m., The Answer.
12: 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The Houston Astros hosting the Angels tonight, looking to snap a three-game losing skid. Houston fell Tuesday 3-1. Cam Smith with a home run, one of three hits for the Astros in the loss. Ethan Pecco getting the start, making his season debut. Walbert Urena will go for the Angels. Texas Rangers continuing their series with Washington tonight at Arlington. Rangers won Tuesday 5-0. Cal Quantrill tossed seven scoreless innings, allowing just four hits. Justin Foscue with a home run tonight. Rangers will start Kumar Rocker, Cade Cavalli countering for Washington. NFL, the Houston Texans hosting the Las Vegas Raiders Thursday night at Energy Stadium. C.J. Stroud expected to get reps in the game after sitting out their preseason opener against the Chargers. Rookie wide receiver Jaden Higgins suffered a leg injury in practice. 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I'm Tony DeZiri on 9:30 a.m. The Answer.
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0: The DSA adjacent prosecutor, so I want people to understand that's what the DSA stands for. Last thing, I didn't know that you were not an organized person until this morning. I thought you'd have to be organized with your media schedule.
1: Are you kidding, Hugh? That's how I got into this job, is because, I mean, can anyone do it who's not scatterbrained? And, like, my superpower is that once I'm in front of a camera, everything makes sense to me. But before
0: good
1: that,
0: superpower.
1: Good luck.
0: The good superpower. Yeah. The Getting Hammered podcast, I recommend it to all the C-SPAN viewers out there. You will not be disappointed every week. Put a smile on your face and a lift in your step. Mary Catherine and Vic have that very rare chemistry between hosts that just makes you smile. And you follow Mary Catherine on X at MK Hammer. That's at MK Hammer. You see her on Fox News, of course, as well, Fox News contributor. Thank you, Mary Catherine. I'll be right back for the final segment, America. Stay tuned.
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0: Welcome back. I'm Hugh Hewitt. I want to finish my thought, and I'll come back to it again tomorrow. The DSA is a revolutionary culture and cult within the Democratic Party that is taking it over. It is very similar to the French Revolution, which got momentum going, and then it got to what it wanted, centralized control of everything, no constitution, no restraints on power, and the Reign of Terror, the Great Terror began. So it begins in 1789. The Reign of Terror, where the Jacobins are in charge, 1793 to 1794. The directory takes over. It's still a centralized power. It's still a mess. They go to war with everyone,

0: Artificial intelligence is already changing the way we work, communicate, and live. The question isn't whether AI will shape our future. 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
2: 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I'm Todd Starnes. 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
2: There is atheist outrage in Lebanon, Virginia. There's a painting on a wall inside Honaker Elementary School. It features a giant orange tiger paw along with the words Philippians 4:13. Now, that's the Bible verse that says we can do all things through Christ who gives us strength. The Freedom for Religion Foundation is an atheist hate group based in Wisconsin. They get triggered by the name of Jesus. They say the message violates the law, noted that religion is a divisive force in public school, and they demanded the school district remove the Bible verse from the wall. Well, instead of telling the atheist to go to church, the school superintendent complied with their demands, writing a letter telling the atheist the Bible verse had been removed. They literally painted over the Bible verse. You know, it's a shame kids in Lebanon, Virginia have to check their Christian faith at the schoolhouse door, but atheists won't be satisfied until they completely eliminate our faith from the public marketplace. I'm Todd Starnes.
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0: There's no sexualization at a drag show. 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I've taken my children to drag shows and it's fun. 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It's wholesome entertainment. Yes. And there's nothing wrong. 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
3: When George Washington accepted command of the Continental Army, Americans were fighting a king and determined not to replace one form of unchecked power with another. Washington understood the difference between authority and ownership. In 1775, he declared, "When we assume the soldier, we do not lay aside the citizen." Even as commander of America's army, Washington remembered that he remained one of the people, and that the power entrusted to him was never his to keep. He did not fight to rule America. He fought so Americans could govern themselves. Washington's example gave the young nation something more than victory. It gave America a standard for leadership. Those who hold power must remain accountable to the people they serve. Because in a free nation, leadership is not ownership. It is a duty and a trust.
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1: 888-971-SAGE, 888-971-7243. I am Larry Elder, Salem News Channel. Next hour, we're going to talk about the interview, debate, Rush Limbaugh had in 1992. Against one Al Gore about climate change. It has not worn well for Mr. Gore and has worn extremely well for Mr. Limbaugh. Also, Charlemagne the God gave Hakeem Jeffries what he called the donkey of the day. I got that one time too. Charlemagne the God awarded me the donkey of the day for not making the primary when I briefly ran for president. So, not making a primary makes you a donkey in the minds of the insightful, extremely knowledgeable Charlemagne the God. Who calls himself Charlemagne the God? CBS says Democrat voters and lawmakers are completely divided on whether to welcome socialists into the party. And we've been talking about the California new tire replacement regulation. it will affect

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6: News this hour from Town Hall. I'm Keith Peters in Washington. Florida Republicans have settled on Representative Byron Donalds as their candidate for governor. That now makes 8 black major party nominees for governor's jobs this year.
7: Byron Donalds is celebrating his win in the Republican primary for governor in Florida. Donalds ran with President Trump's endorsement, and he has embraced that on the campaign trail. He did not mention the president on stage, and in fact, much of his campaign is about addressing Floridians' concerns about their economic struggles.
8: An affordable Florida starts with a limited government that respects hardworking taxpayers who fund it.
7: He's running with that Trump endorsement, but almost making an implicit criticism of Donald Trump's economy. Donalds does not talk about his historic candidacy, but he would be the first black governor of Florida. He would be the first black Republican governor elected in the United States.
6: Correspondent Bill Barrow reporting. President Trump will delay the 50% U.S. tariffs on $20 billion worth of Canadian imports.
9: Less than 2 hours before he was set to impose 50% tariffs on $20 billion worth of Canadian imports, President Trump announced on social media that the U.S. and Canada have a deal. Subject, he writes, to the finalization of documents. Trump's import taxes would have hit about 5% of what Canada ships to the U.S., including products ranging from hockey sticks to tongue depressors. And Canada had threatened to respond in kind. But those sanctions are now delayed, buying time for more negotiations and avoiding, for now, yet another strain in already tense relations between historic allies. Ben Thomas, Washington.
6: On Wall Street, the Dow up by 119 points. The Nasdaq rose 41, with the S&P 500 advancing 18 points. More on these stories at townhall.com.
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11: 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University of Texas at San Antonio delaying the start of its fall semester after a cyber attack. The start of fall classes will begin on Monday. Classes were to begin today. A Northside ISD cross-country coach recovering after being struck by a vehicle while running off campus. Steve Barlow coaches the cross-country team at Holmes High School. He was hit in the 7100 block of Alamo Downs Parkway. San Antonio police investigating. San Antonio city leaders proposing more than 140 fee increases to address the city's budget deficit for the fiscal year 2027 budget. The fee increases include trash collection, parking, and ambulance services. John Loretta, 930 AM, The Answer.
2: Ken Power Sports presents The Sports Answer on 930 AM, The Answer. Ethan Pecco making his season debut tonight for the Astros as they host the Angels and looking to snap a three-game losing skid after they fell Tuesday 3-1. Cam Smith had a home run in the loss. That was just one of three hits for Houston. Walbert Urena will go for the Angels. The Rangers in Arlington continuing their series with Washington. Rangers won Tuesday 5-0. Cal Quantrill with seven scoreless innings, allowing just four hits. Kumar Rocker getting the start tonight against Kate Cavalli. NFL Thursday night, the Houston Texans will host the Las Vegas Raiders in their second preseason game. C.J. Stroud expected to get reps after sitting out their preseason opener against the Chargers. Texans and Raiders held a joint workout Tuesday. The Cowboys will face Arizona Saturday in Glendale. They had a joint workout with the Saints on Tuesday. Ken Power Sports, your one-stop shop for ATVs, UTVs, motorcycles, and more. 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I'm Tony DeZiri on 930 AM, The Answer.
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20: Larry Elder here, the sage from South Central, the prince of Pico Union, the czar of common sense, the great Eldersky, Don Lorenzo. Welcome to the program. No victocrats allowed because we've got a country to save.

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5: 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Anthony Holm brings sharp, straight-talk insight into Texas politics, policy, and conservative values. He takes on the big questions. Where's Texas headed? What's happening to our Constitution? And how do conservatives push back in a culture that seems determined to silence us? 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Anthony's not just another voice. 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
22: 888-971-SAGE, 888-971-7243. I am Larry Elder. Salem News Channel coming up. We'll be talking with Dinesh D'Souza about his new book. President Trump has just now posted on Truth Social, "No one has given the Islamic Republic of Iran a greater opportunity to make a deal than me. Tragically for them, they have failed to take it. Therefore, today, I'm announcing the most crushing economic operation ever taken against any country. This will be economic warfare and isolation on an unprecedented scale. Their navy is gone. Their air force is destroyed. Their military factories are now rubble. Their currency is worthless, and their country is hanging by a thread. Today, I'm also announcing that any country that allows its financial institutions, businesses, airports, or government entities to provide any type of lifeline to Iran will face tremendous economic consequences. Oil smuggling, swap lines, cash transfers, exchange houses, ship registries, front companies, it all needs to stop now. You know who you are. This will be an economic D-Day, and we need all of our allies to stand with the United States of America to isolate and defeat the Iran threat. These maniacs are on the ropes, and these historic measures will cripple them and their ability to project terror worldwide. Iran will never have a nuclear weapon. Thank you for your attention to this matter, President Donald J. Trump."

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8: 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The L.A. mayor caught using a fake poll.
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8: Welcome to Seculo. We made it to a Wednesday. Can you believe it here? August 19th. Will Haynes in studio. Jordan Seculo in studio. We got a packed show for you. We're going to be covering a lot of different topics. And look, yesterday, took a swerve here at the end as we start talking about tire pressure issues, tire concerns, pothole problems, and that story continues to roll on. But really, the story, as much as we don't want to spend all day every day talking about what happens in the state of California, they just give us so much fodder every time we can talk about California. In this one, you have the mayor, Karen Bass, once again, this time kind of caught. So do we want to lead with a pothole problem, or do we want to lead with a political problem?
9: Well, I think it shows how much the government of California and Los Angeles are in shambles at this point, of unable to do the basic functions of government.
8: I'll be visiting soon, so that makes me feel real good.
9: And then when you have someone like the sitting mayor who is running again against Nithya Raman, this primary was huge news because of Spencer Pratt's candidacy, and then all of a sudden Nithya Raman is able to take that second place even after she was crying on election night. We see that as they're looking towards November with the runoff, as it's called, because of the jungle primary system, that Karen Bass was touting this poll that showed that she was surging against